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6: Your four-day forecast for Gippsland and the Valley for your Sunday. Frost and fog to start off, then a mostly sunny day. Expecting a top of 16 degrees in Lakes and Bairnsdale, 17 degrees in Orbost and the Valley, and 15 for Sale. Looking ahead to Monday, the chance of morning fog and a mostly sunny afternoon with a top of 16. Tuesday, partly cloudy with a top of 18 degrees, and Wednesday, partly cloudy, high chance of showers, expecting a top of 19 degrees. At the moment, it's 10 degrees.
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13: Hello and welcome to the year that Atari released the world's first commercial video game, the year that NASA launched the Space Shuttle program, and the year that Dwayne The Rock Johnson was born, 1972. I'm going to start here with Bill Withers talking to John Peel on a show called The Old Grey Whistle Test.
14: How did your recording career come about?
15: Kind of unusual. I saved up some of my own money and recorded... myself, and then I just walked around and knocked on everybody's door, and finally I did get to record. So now I'm in the record business. That's it. Very simple like that.
13: That is Bill Withers. Here he is at number 20. Lean on Me. Welcome to the Classic Hits Countdown of 1972.

0: Classic Hits Countdown of 1972 from the Extraordinary Harvest album, Neil Young, Heart of Gold at number 15. Another amazing song coming up at number 14 that actually had a re-release in 1972. Wasn't really a hit the first time, but it definitely was in 1972. The song is called Layla, and here's Patti Layla Boyd talking about the first time Eric Clapton played that song for her.
1: He turned on his tape recorder and he was sitting on the floor and I was sitting on the sofa and he played it. And I just froze. It was the most incredibly beautiful song I'd ever heard. And I knew that it was about me. And he was looking at me for a response. And I felt, you know, incredible pressure, but it was just such a most beautiful song.
0: That is Patti Layla Boyd, and a song that's about her by Derek and the Dominoes is next on the Classic Hits Countdown of 1972.
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0: Somebody touched me. Oh, yes, he did. Somebody renewed my mind, renewed my heart, renewed my mind.
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3: It's 10 degrees in Melbourne. It'll be partly cloudy this afternoon, headed to a top of 15. It's 11 o'clock. Good morning. I'm Christy Cooper. A 21-year-old Clayton man's been charged and a 19-year-old hospitalised after allegedly carjacking a woman at knife point and stealing her Porsche this weekend. Police say the 44-year-old victim was attempting to reverse her white Porsche out of a driveway in Bentley when she was confronted by a gang of armed thugs. She was injured as they sped off. They later smashed into incoming traffic on the Eastern Freeway while trying to hide from police. The teenage driver of the stolen car had to be cut out of the wreckage and taken to hospital. A 51-year-old driver of the van they collided with was also injured. Victoria Police will recruit another 200 reservists into the force to free up serving officers for the front line. New Police Minister Paul Edbrook told 3AW the new recruits will be positioned at public counters and help with jobs like preparing briefs of evidence, freeing up roughly 2,000 shifts each week.
4: But the plan is to make sure that we give Victoria Police the resources and the funding to make sure that they can do the job we expect of them, which is to bring crime rates down and keep people safe.
3: Questions have been raised over a decision by Liberal leader Jess Wilson to use comedian Dave Hughes to promote her election campaign. He's been a vocal opponent of Prime Minister Anthony Albanese's tax changes, but he's not a member of either the Liberal or National parties. Some have questioned whether politicians are taking advantage of him during a vulnerable time, but the comedian told Channel 10 it's something he's passionate about.
5: But you know what? Positions change when you realise that the state's heading in the wrong direction.
6: I'm fascinated by that. What's been that change for you?
5: Nah, look, I was never happy with Dan Andrews from the start of his tenure when he ripped up the contract for the road.
6: East-West Link
5: that cost us $1 billion. He sent that overseas.
3: Shadow Roads Minister Danny O'Brien was announcing the Coalition's latest promise to cap toll roads at $50. When asked about Hughes's role in the election campaign, he said the passionate comedian is simply giving a voice to everyday Victorians.
7: Look, I think he's showing the sort of frustration that many Victorians are showing. And whenever I travel around and speak to the public, I'm getting that sort of feedback from people. You know, one of the most common things that people ask me to do is simply make sure we beat this government.
3: Brighton and Caulfield Grammar supporters have been slammed for an ugly clash at the prestigious private school footy comp grand final yesterday. Herald Sun reporter Dan Batten was there.
8: First APS grand final descended into a bit of chaos towards the end with Caulfield and Brighton students coming together with things thrown at each other. Heard one student say that they actually got hit by a shoe. Another actually got punched as well.
3: Checking finance, one Aussie dollar is buying 70.8 US cents.
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3: Footy fans are still recovering from a heart-stopping contest at the MCG last night, which saw the second draw between the same two teams in a single season. Collingwood and the Hawks tied 92 points all, the first double draw in a single season by the same two teams ever.
10: Dylan Moore from 49 metres out against the boundary line, on its way, on the siren.
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0: your four-day forecast for Gippsland and the Valley for your Sunday. Frost and fog to start off, then a mostly sunny day. Expecting a top of 16 degrees in Lakes and Bairnsdale, 17 degrees in Orbost and the Valley, and 15 for Sale. Looking ahead to Monday, the chance of morning fog and a mostly sunny afternoon with a top of 16. Tuesday, partly cloudy with a top of 18 degrees, and Wednesday, partly cloudy, high chance of showers, expecting a top of 19 degrees. It's currently 12 degrees. Gold
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14: Welcome back. We're doing 1972 this week, a massive year in space travel, because 1972 was when NASA decided to launch the Space Shuttle program.
15: As the last Apollo crew worked on the moon, the engineers on Earth prepared for tomorrow's day in space.
16: I have a model here of the space shuttle. As you see, it resembles a Delawing airplane on top of a propulsion system. The system is going to be designed so all of the costly parts are reusable. Now that we're beginning to understand space, we're beginning to understand the potential, the economic potential. The need is to bring larger arrays of instrumentation up in space. The need to provide man with a real capability to work up in space.
14: That audio from 1972. Back into the music with Nilsson. Nilsson. Oh, I don't know. It's a great song, though. Without You, number 10 on the Classic Hits Countdown of 1972. No, I...

0: the classic hits countdown of 1972. Johnny Nash, I Can See Clearly Now at number 5. That sound you can hear is the world's first commercially released video game. It came out in 1972. Atari called it Pong.
1: I'm sure when you went out last week to play Pong, you got to have so much fun, you just plain forgot to come home.
2: 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Now at last you can play at home.
1: Don't win, darling. Come on back home.
0: You remember Pong? Yeah, that's pretty much it. That's what it was. So you know what? I'll sit here and play some Pong for a bit, and then the top four's coming up on the Classic Hits Countdown of 1972.
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0: The classic hits countdown of 1972. At number one, Don McLean with American Pie. So looking ahead to next week, if I said, "Mercy, snakes alive, looks like we've got us a convoy," would you know what the hell I was talking about? I'm referring to a 1978 movie called Convoy.
1: Well, we rolled up Interstate 44 like a rocket sled on rails. We tore up all of our swindle sheets and left them setting on scales. By the time we hit that shy town, them bears was getting smart. They'd brought up some reinforcements from the Illinois National Guard. There's armored cars, tanks, jeeps, and rigs of every size. Yeah, them chicken coops was full of bears, and choppers filled the skies. Well, we shot the line, we went for broke, with 1,000 screaming trucks, and 11 long-haired friends of Jesus in a chartreuse microbus.
0: The year of Convoy, 1978, next week on the Classic Hits Countdown. 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I'll catch you then.
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0: Hello, I'm Troy Dodds. The New South Wales government has announced a statewide gun buyback with costs to be shared with federal authorities. The suite of reforms in response to the deadly Bondi Beach terror attack will compensate gun owners affected by new limits and firearm classifications. Approximately 24% of firearms are expected to be impacted by the changes. Minister for Police and Counter-Terrorism Yasmin Cadley says this is a sensible reform.
1: Community safety is obviously our top priority, which is why we're reducing

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Due to our agreement with the AFL, we're unable to stream AFL content. 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

Hello, I'm Hugh Phillips. The National Party is moving to scrap the federal government's firearm laws in Parliament this week. Prime Minister Anthony Albanese has announced a joint deal with New South Wales to launch Australia's largest gun buyback scheme in decades. It coincides with laws passed in the wake of the Bondi terror attack, which currently limit the number of guns licensed operators can have. National Senator Bridget McKenzie says her party's bill would abolish the legislation and buyback scheme, arguing they ignore

Bye. Bye.

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0: coach of Saudi Pro League club Al Nassr went off without a hitch. That's the latest. I'm Hugh Phillips.
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6: Your four-day forecast for Gippsland and the Valley for your Monday. The chance of morning frost and fog, a mostly sunny afternoon with light winds. Expecting a top of 17 in Lake Spansdale and the Valley. 18 for Orbost and 16 in Sale. Looking ahead to Tuesday, partly cloudy with morning fog and frost. Heading for a top of 18. Wednesday, partly cloudy, high chance of showers 19. And partly cloudy for Thursday, high chance of showers and a top of 17. It's currently 9 degrees.
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1: Two Bairnsdale shoppers are now multi-millionaires after their entries from Bairnsdale Lotto scored Division 1. 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
3: Your four-day forecast for Gippsland and the Valley for your Monday. The chance of morning frost and fog, a mostly sunny afternoon with light winds. Expecting a top of 17 in Lake Spansdale and the Valley. 18 for Orbost and 16 in Sale. Looking ahead to Tuesday, partly cloudy with morning fog and frost. Heading for a top of 18. Wednesday, partly cloudy, high chance of showers 19. And partly cloudy for Thursday, high chance of showers and a top of 17. Right now, it's 8 degrees.

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10: Good evening, I'm Chris McCarthy. Advocacy groups are urging all states to follow the lead of New South Wales in adopting a gun buyback scheme. The cost of the joint state and federal venture will be split in an effort to acquire more than 270,000 firearms.

0: Drones have been shot down, with the attacks targeting Moscow. Authorities report at least six people have been killed. The federal government is urging young Australians to consider a career in the trades amid uncertainty around the impact of AI in the workplace. Analysis of national data has revealed more than 90% of apprentices who finished their training in priority trades saw an improvement in their employment status. Minister for Skills and Training Andrew Giles says tertiary education shouldn't be seen as a plan B.
1: 9 in 10 new jobs in Australia need some form of tertiary qualification, and nearly half of those jobs require a vocational pathway like an apprenticeship. That's something that we really want to emphasise, and there's so many good jobs out there.
0: Deborah Mailman has delivered an emotional speech after becoming the first Indigenous Australian to be inducted into the Logies Hall of Fame. TV's annual Night of Nights is underway in Sydney, Robert Irwin winning the most popular new presenter, while Play School has won its first Logie since 1998, crowned Best Children's Program. A new study has found AI detection software used in schools and universities is failing to protect academic integrity. James Cook University researchers warn, unlike plagiarism tools, the detectors only guess the likelihood text was AI-generated. Project lead Wayne Bradshaw says the software poses a risk in the education sector.
2: But in terms of assessing whether a student has used AI in the production of assessment, it's really got no place.
0: Also making news, a scheme to vaccinate 5,000 little penguins from bird flu on Victoria's Phillip Island will begin tomorrow. Authorities say it's the largest ever effort to vaccinate against the disease in the world. And Hawaii is currently reeling from its first hurricane in more than 30 years. In finance, one Australian dollar buying 70.8 US cents.
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0: Carlton has punched its finals tickets with a thrilling 82-all draw with the Western Bulldogs at Marvel Stadium to the tie, the second of the weekend after the Hawks and Pies finished at 92-all yesterday. Captain Patrick Cripps has told Fox the side was happy to leave the scores level.
4: About 3 minutes to go, I looked over the bench and there was a sign up, which is our, to hold on to the game. So the Bulldogs boys, they're like, what's going on here? Obviously when it's a draw, you want to keep attacking, but for our year and that, it was the right decision and we found a way to get a draw.
0: In the late game, the Swans defeated the Bombers. In the NRL, the Newcastle Knights have gone from wooden spooners last year to finalists in 2026, booking their top eight berth with a victory over the Gold Coast Titans. And the Dragons have won their second straight match for the first time this season, holding off the Tigers 24-22. That's news and sport.
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8: The wait is nearly over. 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
11: Your 4-day forecast for Gippsland and the Valley for your Monday, the chance of morning frost.

and fog, a mostly sunny afternoon with light winds. Expecting a top of 17 in Lakes, Bairnsdale and the Valley, 18 for all Boston, 16 in Sale. Looking ahead to Tuesday, partly cloudy with morning fog and frost, heading for a top of 18. Wednesday, partly cloudy, high chance of showers, 19. And partly cloudy for Thursday, high chance of showers and a top of 17. Right now, it's 8 degrees.

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1: Rumors spreading around in that Texas town about the shack outside the game. You know what I'm talking about. Just let me know if you wanna go to that home out on the range. They got a lot of nice girls.

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woke last night to the sound of thunder. How far off I sat and wondered. Started humming a song from 1962. Ain't it funny how the night moves when you just don't seem to have as much to lose. Strange how the night moves.

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5: Good evening, I'm Chris McCarthy. The National Party will move to scrap the federal government's firearm laws in Parliament this week. The Prime Minister has announced a joint deal with New South Wales to launch Australia's largest gun buyback scheme in decades. It builds on laws passed in the wake of the Bondi terror attack to limit the number of guns licensed operators can have. National Senate leader Bridget McKenzie says her party's bill would abolish the legislation and buyback scheme, arguing they ignore the true threats facing Australia.
6: These laws will not make Australians safer. They will not deal with the anti-Semitism that drove that massacre. What we want to see is a just system, one that addresses illegal guns that are on our streets, Prime Minister.
5: Australian soap opera A Country Practice has been inducted into the Logies Hall of Fame. TV's Night of Nights is underway in Sydney with the iconic drama The

0: seen on Wednesday setting out for a hike south of Sydney. A multi-agency operation has been underway since her car was found at the trailhead. Acting Inspector Vladimir Meok says it's been difficult for all involved.
1: Just highlights the important work that volunteers such as the SES and other organisations provide to our, not just to the New South Wales Police, but to the community in general in helping us find a resolution in these matters. I can't speak more highly of those people.
0: Roughly 340,000 Australians will soon receive a letter outlining ways they can reduce their risk of dementia. The correspondence is being sent to those who turned 50 over the past year. The letters encourage Australians to eat healthily, stay active, limit alcohol, and keep their minds active to limit the risk of the disease. Also making news, around 5,000 people have been displaced by a powerful earthquake in Indonesia. The magnitude 7.7 quake has now claimed at least 53 lives. And a new study has found AI detection programs commonly used to scan for fraudulent content in schools and universities are simply guessing. In finance, one Australian dollar is buying 70.8 US cents.
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0: Newcastle has gone from wooden spooners to finals contenders, booking their spot with a 36-26 victory over the Gold Coast. Knights coach Justin Holbrook says it was a hard-fought win.
3: Another good win at home. We always had a couple of good wins away from home and got to come back here. Feels like forever. Obviously, we got out to a really good start and, they're a dangerous attacking team. Every game's hard in the NRL.
0: In the late game, the Dragons beat the Tigers by 2 points. The victory the first time the Red V has won 2 straight matches this year. In AFL, a draw between the Blues and Bulldogs has earned the Blues a spot in the wildcard finals, the result ending the Giants' finals hopes despite thumping the Eagles 111-57 earlier. And the Bangladesh men's test side has defeated Australia by 9 wickets in Darwin. You're now up to date. That's the latest news and sport.
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6: Your 4-day forecast for Gippsland and the Valley for your Monday. The chance of morning frost and fog, a mostly sunny afternoon with light winds. Expecting a top of 17 in Lakes, Bairnsdale and the Valley. 18 for Orbost and 16 in Sale. Looking ahead to Tuesday, partly cloudy with morning fog and frost. Heading for a top of 18. Wednesday, partly cloudy, high chance of showers 19. And partly cloudy for Thursday, high chance of showers and a top of 17. Right now, it's 8 degrees.
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10: Hello, I'm Chris McCarthy. Sam Pang has won the Gold Logie for 2026. The comedian was crowned most popular Australian television personality, his second gong of the evening after Have You Been Paying Attention won Best Comedy. In his acceptance speech on 7, the former host says it's a surreal feeling.
11: You're watching television in this country and you just never think you're going to be on it. So it's a wonderful industry, it's a wonderful world full of talented people and amazing programs as we've all seen tonight. And I just want to say I'm very, very lucky and very, very grateful to be part of it. Thank you very much.
10: The Prime Minister is urging every state and territory to initiate a gun buyback scheme. The New South Wales and federal governments will split the cost of purchasing more than 270,000 firearms from November. The legislation builds on reforms enacted after the Bondi terror attack to limit the number of firearms people can own. Anthony Albanese says the program is available to all jurisdictions.
12: It is, I think, somewhat farcical that some states were still, in terms of firearm licences, having paper licences that therefore couldn't be traced. That damages the work and the capacity of our police and security agencies.
10: Russia says it shot down more than 800 Ukrainian drones in an intense attack near Moscow. The strikes are some of the largest since the war began in 2022.

0: a little bit different, like the World War II boys dropping their age down to serve. And then once you actually get into the zone, it's not all pleasant.
1: Also making news, roughly 340,000 Australians will soon receive a letter from the government outlining ways they can reduce their risk of dementia. And US President Donald Trump is refusing to apologise for soaring global fuel prices, arguing it's a necessary cost of the war against Iran. In finance, one Australian dollar is buying 70.8 US cents.
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1: Bangladesh has triumphed over Australia by 9 wickets in the first men's test in Darwin. A century by Cameron Green in the second innings only delaying victory for the Tigers. Australian captain Pat Cummins has told Seven his side has no excuses.
3: I think our played us in all facets really. I thought they were really patient and quite disciplined. And yeah, once we're behind, it was really hard to get back.
1: In NRL, the Dragons have gone back-to-back for the first time this season, holding off the Tigers 24-22 in Parramatta. The Knights have locked in their finals berth with a 36-26 win over the Titans. And in AFL, Sydney has locked in a home qualifying final, securing second on the ladder with a 112-76 win over Essendon. In Melbourne, Carlton has drawn 82-all with the Western Bulldogs, the second-level score of the round. That's the very latest in news and sport.
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13: Your 4-day forecast for Gippsland and the Valley for your Monday. The chance of morning frost and fog, a mostly sunny afternoon with light winds. Expecting a top of 17 in Lakes, Bairnsdale and the Valley. 18 for all Boston, 16 in Sale. Looking ahead to Tuesday, partly cloudy with morning fog and frost. Heading for a top of 18. Wednesday, partly cloudy, high chance of showers, 19. And partly cloudy for Thursday, high chance of showers and a top of 17. At the moment, it's 7 degrees.
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16: 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Welcome to Australia Overnight. And now, here's my grandpa.
17: 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The night rolls on.

Nice to have your company wherever you are right around Australia. It is a brand new week. I'm Anthony Robin McManus, T-Mac, 133693 is the number. 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

0: has locked in a second place finish on the AFL ladder after defeating Essendon 112-76. The ranking earns the Swans the right to a home qualifying final. Vice captain Isaac Heaney has told Fox his side is building momentum.
1: I think the last 3-4 weeks we've really built after a bit of a patch where we weren't playing our style of football, and the last 3-4 weeks we've been doing that, and it's a good opportunity to really fine-tune our game plan before we go into finals.
0: Earlier, the Blues drew 82-all with the Bulldogs. It's the first time since 1977 there's been two draws in a round after Hawthorn and Collingwood finished 92-all, the second draw between the Hawks and the Pies this year. In NRL, the Dragons have won their second straight match, holding on by 2 points over the Tigers. And earlier, the Knights locked in their finals berth, beating Gold Coast 36-26 at home.
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13: Your 4-day forecast for Gippsland and the Valley for your Monday. The chance of morning frost and fog, a mostly sunny afternoon with light winds. Expecting a top of 17 in Lakes, Bairnsdale and the Valley. 18 for Orbost and 16 in Sale. Looking ahead to Tuesday, partly cloudy with morning fog and frost. Heading for a top of 18. Wednesday, partly cloudy, high chance of showers 19. And partly cloudy for Thursday, high chance of showers and a top of 17. At the moment, it's 7 degrees.
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16: Today is the anniversary of the year 1945 of George Orwell's Animal Farm. I don't know whether you read Animal Farm at school or perused Animal Farm, but just a memory of Animal Farm. George Orwell's Animal Farm, an allegorical, is that a big word?
17: Allegorical.
16: Thank you.
17: How did you get erigological?
16: And it's a tale about a group of farm animals who overthrow their cruel human owner, hoping to create a society based on equality and freedom. Quality and freedom.
17: Yes.
16: Nice idea, yeah?
17: So far, so good.
16: So far, so good.
17: And then?
16: Initially, life improves.
17: And then?
16: But the pigs, led by the ambitious Napoleon.
17: Yes, that much I know.
16: Gradually seize control.
17: And then?
16: Using propaganda. This is like the world in which we now live.
17: Hang on, this sounds vaguely familiar.
16: I know. Using propaganda, fear and violence, they manipulate the other animals and rewrite the farm's principles to justify their privileges.
17: Now we know what the parliament...

0: to 57. And the Bangladesh men's test side has been congratulated with a phone call from the country's Prime Minister after defeating Australia by 9 wickets in Darwin.
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2: Your 4-day forecast for Gippsland and the Valley for your Monday. The chance of morning frost and fog, a mostly sunny afternoon with light winds. Expecting a top of 17 in Lakes, Bairnsdale and the Valley. 18 for Orbost and 16 in Sale. Looking ahead to Tuesday, partly cloudy with morning fog and frost. Heading for a top of 18. Wednesday, partly cloudy, high chance of showers 19. And partly cloudy for Thursday, high chance of showers and a top of 17. At the moment, it's 7 degrees.
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5: Good morning. It's a big welcome, everybody. You are right across Australia for a brand new day officially now for those even in Perth. Nice to have your company. Thank you to H and to Katie for their version of Remember When. Yes, good little program they do, and of course, have you been doing it a long time? Marky in store, Maggie will come to you very shortly, but it's a big welcome wherever you are, right across Australia. 133693 is the open line number. Now, for those in Perth, just your normal open line talkback number, get you through. Come and have a yak. Nathan Kosh is here, as you probably know. If you don't, well, I'll let me tell you. The segment we call Jets and Pets. Nathan Kosh is a Qantas captain, great friend of this program for many a year, but he's also a vet. And when I talk to people about it, they go, he's what? He's both a vet and a Qantas captain, pilot. 133693, jump in nice and early. Melbourne right now, nudging 8 degrees, top of 17 coming up today. Perth just over 11.5 and top of 21 with showers developing. And in Adelaide, good morning to you, 13.5 degrees, a top of 18. Where will we go? Look who it is, up nice and early. The man who never sleeps.
6: Marky, the Phantom.
5: Marky in store.
6: Oh, the other one.
5: The other one. Marky, morning.
7: Magga, Koshy, how are we this lovely Monday? Just on Friday's episode, or Sarah Ferguson on the ABC. But that's not why I rang. I rang about my dog, Walter.
6: Yes. What's happening with Walter?
7: Well, my wallet was drained on the weekend, $380. I had to get to the vet. Yeah, ching, ching, all right. Yeah, he's been a bit cruel.

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7: Your four-day forecast for Gippsland and the Valley for your Monday. The chance of morning frost and fog, a mostly sunny afternoon with light winds. Expecting a top of 17 in Lakes, Bairnsdale and the Valley. 18 for Orbost and 16 in Sale. Looking ahead to Tuesday, partly cloudy with morning fog and frost. Heading for a top of 18. Wednesday, partly cloudy, high chance of showers 19. And partly cloudy for Thursday, high chance of showers and a top of 17. At the moment, it's 7 degrees.
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10: I'd like to ask the little question. From time to time, and that little time to time would be along the lines of, where were you, what were you doing in 1980? Only because of the today. When you think about it, Lindy and Michael Chamberlain, nine-week-old daughter Azaria disappeared. Dreadful. But then the activity and the trial and the newspaper reporting and the opinion around it, one of which everyone had. In early 1986, police investigating another incident found Azaria's matinee jacket in the dingoes there at the foot of the Ayers Rock there. Lindy, who'd been in jail on that charge of murder, was released from prison around that time. And so, but it goes back to where you were in 1980. Look at the text. 1980, Tony Mac. Married in May, moved into the house my dad built in October of that year. Best year of my life so far. And then our children arrived, which was far superior years. 480, I love, love, love, love, love. And Nathan, great show. Thank you. Nathan, who joins at least once a week when he can, which is very generous, which again I think will be next Monday morning, so a week from this morning. Nathan, have you ever flown into Essendon Airport? Yes, he did for about 18 months on a regular basis doing some runs into the Essendon Airport. Probably not quite as it is now. Essendon Fields, I don't know how long since you've been out there, but oh, it's incredible. You just go out there and buy a car now. It's amazing. Wherever you are, right around Australia, 133693. Not to go to where, Maggie, so I won't even say that. But there was a lot of information, a lot of stories around Azaria and how it all unfolded. And the fact that everybody held an opinion was one of the things that, for me, was most memorable. And depending on who you were talking to, people were very happy to talk about it. And it was emphatic. The

0: Well, that was efficient.
1: I was expecting you. Come up, please.
0: Thank you, darling. You must have been waiting just inside the door.
1: I was.
0: Anybody else home?
1: No.
0: Then we can conduct our business without interruption.
1: Carl?
0: Yes?
1: Carl, I know we agreed on the sum of £5,000.
0: A very cheap price when you realize what you have to gain.
1: Please understand that I've tried. I tried desperately to raise the money, Carl.
0: And I'm sure you have raised it without undue trouble.
1: I haven't.
0: What?
1: But I want you to understand that I tried. I know we have a nice home and a good car and servants, but Harry has a position to keep up. It costs money, and we owe so much.
0: Is this a softening up process? Are you going to tell me that you didn't intend to pay what we agreed?
1: I tried, but I can pay you something. I've raised £1,000.
0: £1,000?
1: Yes, here it is, a check for £1,000.
0: Do not insult
1: but
0: me.
1: Carl...
0: The impudence of you, the effrontery of all the insolent and offensive behavior that I have ever put up with before. This is the limit.
1: Carl, I can't raise any more.
0: £1,000, and you expect me to leave this country and change my name and sink my individuality and go back to the grave? This is what I think of your repulsive offer.
1: What are you doing?
0: An important telephone call.
1: No, not the newspapers.
0: Hello. Is that the office of Elliot and Harrison?
1: Huh? My husband.
0: I wish to speak to Mr. Harry Elliot. The matter is urgent.
1: Carl, what are you doing?
0: He shall be the first to know the truth.
2: If Anne had been a bundle of nerves before Carl Bloor arrived, she was now almost insane with apprehension and fright. At any moment, her world was to crash around her ears. What could she do at this last minute to prevent this man from ruining not one, but three lives all in a few minutes?
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12: 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Good morning to you. It's Australia Overnight. I'm Tony Mack. Good morning.
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14: Hello, I'm Chris McCarthy. The federal and New South Wales governments hope to retrieve more than 270,000 firearms during Australia's largest gun buyback in three decades. The program builds on strict caps on individual gun ownership prompted by the Bondi Beach terror attack. License holders will receive flat rate compensation for surrendered weapons. The scheme starts in November. Roughly 340,000 Australians will soon receive a letter outlining ways they can reduce their risk of dementia. The correspondence is being sent to those who turns 50 over the past year. Minister for Aged Care and Seniors Sam Ray says the letters contain a number of important tips.
15: Eat healthily and stay active. Get their hearing and eyesight tested. To limit alcohol, to quit smoking, as well as getting your heart health and diabetes risk checked. And of course, keeping your brain active amongst a range of other key factors that are crucial to your overall health.
14: Victoria will make history today, beginning with the largest bird flu vaccination program in the world. 5,000 little penguins will be protected against the deadly H5 strain after one died. The state's chief vet, Dr. Graham Cook, says it's 10 times the scale of any program like it.
16: So it's a major exercise, never been done before. But we are pushing through with it. Phillip Island Niche Parks are commencing operations over the weekend and the inoculations will be happening this week.
14: Rescue crews remain hopeful they will find a missing teenager alive and well in the New South Wales Southern Highlands. Conditions are beginning to deteriorate with temperatures plunging in the region. 18-year-old Lily Hooper was last seen on Wednesday. A new study has found AI detection software used in schools and universities is failing to protect academic integrity. James Cook University researchers warn, unlike plagiarism tools, the detectors only guess the likelihood text was AI-generated. Project lead Wayne Bradshaw says the software poses a risk in the education sector.
17: But in terms of assessing whether a student has used AI in the production of assessment, it's really got no place.
14: An estimated 1.7 million Australians are not protected against measles, putting the country at risk of more outbreaks, according to new analysis. The National Centre for Immunisation Research and Surveillance Study found almost 7% of the population was susceptible to the disease. Also making news, thousands of people have now been displaced by a powerful earthquake in Indonesia. And the federal government is urging young Australians to consider a career in the trades amid uncertainty around the impact of artificial intelligence on the workplace. Analysis of national data found apprentices and trainees have the highest rate of employment when they've completed training courses.
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14: better. Newcastle has gone from wooden spooners to finals contenders, booking their spot with a 36-26 victory over the Gold Coast. Knights coach Justin Holbrook says it was a hard-fought win.
18: Another good win at home. We always had a couple of good wins away from home and got to come back here feels like forever. Obviously, you know, we got out to a really good start and, you know, they're a dangerous attacking team. It's, you know, every game's hard in the NRL.
14: In the late game, the Dragons beat the Tigers by 2 points, the first time the Red V has won 2 straight matches this year. In AFL, a draw between the Blues and Bulldogs has earned Carlton a spot in the wildcard finals, the result ending the Giants' finals hopes despite thumping the Eagles 111-57. And the Bangladesh men's test side has been congratulated with a phone call from the country's Prime Minister after defeating Australia by 9 wickets in Darwin.
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6: Your four-day forecast for Gippsland and the Valley for your Monday. The chance of morning frost and fog, a mostly sunny afternoon with light winds. Expecting a top of 17 in Lakes, Bairnsdale and the Valley. 18 for Orbost and 16 in Sale. Looking ahead to Tuesday, partly cloudy with morning fog and frost. Heading for a top of 18. Wednesday, partly cloudy, high chance of showers 19. And partly cloudy for Thursday, high chance of showers and a top of 17. It's currently 6 degrees.
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9: Jay is working the other side of the glass. If you would like to be part of it, you pick up the dog and bone and you call through. Jay will be the first voice that you hear. And ask him, and here's the question you've got to ask him, why are there shamrocks on either side of a brilliantly coloured Alfa Romeo? No, not close really, but I know where you're going with it. So I'm doing this test drive of a Alfa Romeo, which I think are on the way out in Australia. However, it's a story for another day. And there's a shamrock on the left-hand panel and a shamrock on the right-hand panel. Why are they there? What's the history of the shamrock on an Italian vehicle? 133693. It's really an interesting yarn. Have a look at the papers. And a headline in The Australian is to do with anti-Semites and a so-called secrecy veil. Using, in quotes, its formidable powers of compulsion to investigate and make findings attributing responsibility to the perpetrators or enablers of anti-Semitism, would vindicate the experiences of the targets of vile anti-Semitism, peaceful veil of secrecy behind which many perpetrators operate and hold at least some of the perpetrators accountable. It's a quote from Ronald Sackville. It's an interesting. We were thinking about this over the weekend. How does the Royal Commission, or any inquiry really, not so much a Royal Commission, but an inquiry, change people's minds about levels of hatred? And we all came to a bit of a decision, as sort of disappointing as it was, that it's not probably likely. I mean, people who hate, for whatever reason, will continue to hate. I'm not too sure people go, oh, I'll stop hating now. It's unlikely for the most part. Tell me if I'm wrong about that. Anyway, front page of The Australian. Front page of The Age talks about the happy, happy guy, and he is a beaut bloke too. Andrew Denton. Morning, Andrew. Inducted into the Logie Hall of Fame last night.

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4: Your 4-day forecast for Gippsland and the Valley for your Monday. The chance of morning frost and fog, a mostly sunny afternoon with light winds. Expecting a top of 17 in Lakes, Bairnsdale and the Valley. 18 for Orbost and 16 in Sale. Looking ahead to Tuesday, partly cloudy with morning fog and frost. Heading for a top of 18. Wednesday, partly cloudy, high chance of showers 19. And partly cloudy for Thursday, high chance of showers and a top of 17. It's currently 6 degrees.
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7: Roger Sutherland, who comes in every couple of weeks and talks all things to do with a little bit of help. Little bit of ideas of getting around the idea of being a shift worker. If you have just tuned in for the first time, nice to have your company. I'm Tony Mack. Melbourne, just over 9 degrees. Foggy, was it foggy when you were driving in?
8: No.
7: No fog.
8: Beautiful.
7: Fog and then mainly sunny. Perth, 14, so 15 degrees at top of 20. And Adelaide, hello to you, 14 degrees at the top of 18, maybe a shower or two. Fog, if you see any fog out where you are, let us know, 133-693. Paul, good morning.
9: Yes, good morning, gentlemen. I'm a chauffeur driver, so I'm like an irregular shift worker, as in like this morning at 2.30, 4.30, 6am, 8am pickups going in and then a break and then working a bit later tonight. A bit of a regular sleep and whatever, and different mornings and nights. But I managed to eat well and limit my caffeine intake and whatever. I'm pretty good with that. But what I want to ask you, I'm 62.
7: Yep.
9: I'm getting pumped regularly now with these ads, you know, for these concoction drinks that have got NMAs and vitamins and this and that. I won't use the brand names. You know what I'm talking about,
8: don't
9: you? What do you think of them?
8: No, I don't. No, I don't agree with them. I'll tell you... I don't. Thanks for your call, Paul. And you are a traditional shift worker, not a sort of, because anyone working outside of 8 a.m. to 5 p.m., any hours, if you work more than 2 hours outside of those hours, then you're a designated shift worker. So you are a shift worker. In fact, you're a night shift worker working the time that you work. Don't get sucked into all of those sort of things, Paul. Avoid them. The only things...
7: Because why?
8: Because there's no robust evidence behind them. The evidence is quite skewed towards selling a product. I think if someone's sitting there and talking about something and saying that there's a problem and creates... A lot of marketing is they create a problem for you and then sell you the solution for it. That's the marketing. That's the way it goes. So what I would do is be careful. One thing that I would say, and this is not something that I do sell, have you tried creatine, Paul? Are you taking creatine on the regular?
9: I actually do take it on a regular basis because I'm lucky enough that I go to the gym at least sort of four or five times a week.
8: Fabulous.
9: And I know the value of it. And someone told me even when you're not going to the gym, take it because it's then good for your brain or something like that. So...
8: Okay, so the thing that we want or the thing that we really want you to do or I would suggest, give it a try. When you are going into those nights or you've got a situation where you know you've got to get up at 2.30 and you are struggling, you know that you're going to be struggling cognitively, double or even triple your dose of creatine overnight. So, so instead of taking you take a normally just one scoop of creatine at 5 grams, 3 to 5 grams?
9: Correct.
8: Yeah, so... double or triple that. Now, you can spread that out over the day, but if you double or triple that, you'll find that you'll get a benefit of it cognitively on your brain. You won't

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5: And the other, thank you, nice to have your company. If you've just joined us, so Roger Sutherland from A Healthy Shift is here. We catch up with Roger every couple of weeks or so and talk about how we behave, what we like, what we're eating, what we're not eating when you're working really strange, interesting hours. And there are many people listening now who are working shift work. They're either coming home, getting up nice and early, whatever the case may be. Harvey Kilmore, morning.
6: Good morning, sir. I'm a shift worker. I've been a shift worker for 20 years. I'm a security officer.
7: Well done,
6: I work in a gatehouse.
7: Yep.
6: I'm a security.
7: Yes.
6: I work in a gatehouse. I have rotational shift, so I can work. For instance, I'm working tonight, Monday and Tuesday. And then I have 3 days off, and then I work Saturday and Sunday day shift. I don't have any problems with my health. I've been listening to the diet recommended.
7: Yes.
6: I do exactly that. I have fish, poultry, and meat during the week.
7: Yep.
6: I walk my dog for an hour and a half on when I'm not working night shift every day. I get plenty of sunshine, plenty of exercise, don't have any health problems. And I'm 77.
5: Wow.
7: Teammate, we've got a pin-up boy.
5: Yeah, we have.
7: Harvey, you're going to become our night shift pin-up boy. That is, I was just sitting there nodding with every single thing that you said, Harvey. You are absolutely crushing it. When you say you work night shift, what time do you work?
6: I work 12-hour shifts.
7: Yeah, well done. So you're doing a four-on, four-off rotation?
6: Well, it's a rotational shift. For instance, tonight I work 12 hours. Tomorrow I work 12 hours. Then I have Wednesday, Thursday, Friday off.
7: Yes.
6: I work 12 hours on the weekend. And then I have Monday and Tuesday off. And then next week I'll have Wednesday, Thursday, Friday night shift.
7: Well, everyone needs to listen to Harvey because he is all over it. Well done, Harvey. And that's why you're healthy at your age.
5: It's fantastic.
7: Killing it.
5: And when Harvey speaks of it, it's almost a...
7: It makes sense. Of course it makes sense, but we don't do it.
5: Tone in Portland, good morning to you.
8: Morning, gentlemen. Our routine, my wife and I, is we're virtually fish and poultry through the week.
7: Yep.
8: Coming from a background of red meat 4 nights a week, that's all changed. But I'm 64. And my day starts at 2 a.m. and it will finish at probably 3 p.m. I'll be in bed at 7 p.m. I don't take any medication. I have the blood done every 12 months.
5: Good boy.
8: But occasionally I feel tired and I've just put it down to the roads being so rough and violent.
7: Yeah. Mentally exhausted. Isn't it funny? Yeah. I was going to say to you down in Portland, it'd be like driving on the moon surface down there at the moment.
8: Oh, yeah, mate. I'm an astronaut sometimes.
7: Oh, I reckon you would be. The other thing, Tony, I would suggest as well is, because it sounds like you're doing everything right, is give the creatine a go as well at 5 grams every day.
9: So just spell that slowly for people.
7: Creatine. It's C-R-E-A-T-I-N-E, and it's creatine monohydrate. It doesn't matter what brand or where, if it's creatine monohydrate, it is creatine monohydrate, so it doesn't matter. So if people were to do that, but you might find that that will help you with that fatigue when you get to the stage where you are a little tired, Tony. But yeah, you're probably more tired now as you're getting older. And the other thing is too, you're driving on the moon surface down there too. It's
9: yeah,
7: terrible.
9: Very good point. It is the moon surface. Some of those roads, as we well and truly know. G'day, boys. Desperately seeking help with a diet. Age 57, female, around about 88 to 86. Truly struggle with weight loss. Any form of exercise can be tricky. Also have lap band. I'll tell you what, Kay, keep listening. We'll come back with some sort of feedback on that for you, the other side of this, on Australia Overnight.
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5: And 3RW Brekkie with Ross and Russ coming up very shortly. And Tom Elliott just after 8:30. A query from Kay.
7: Yep.
5: Losing weight, the only way I've been able to lose weight is actually don't eat. That's not the answer either.
7: No, that is absolutely not the answer because this is a big problem. Kay's got a text message here as well. I see you, Kay. Desperately seeking help, 5'2", short, carries a bit of weight, has PBC and is also sarcopenic. Kay, take the pressure off yourself. Just get out and walk and get daylight. I know you work 9 to 5, but get as much sunshine and daylight as you can and walk. Give yourself a 30-minute challenge every day to get out and
5: every
7: walk.
5: Every day.
7: Thanks, teammate.
5: And you've got to make that commitment. We all do, by the way, not just Kay.
7: We have to make that commitment.
5: We've got to do more.
7: Take the pressure off. It's no gym. It's about walking.
5: See you,
7: walk.
5: Mate. See you in a couple of weeks.
7: You will.
5: That is the wonderful, wonderful Roger, and he joins us every couple of weeks. I'm Tony McManus. Have a fantastic Monday. Look forward to your company tonight. 3AW, good morning.
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21: Nine degrees in Melbourne, morning fog, then sunny atop today, 17. It's 5:30. Good morning. I'm David Armstrong. Crime figure Fadi Hadara is in hospital fighting for life after being shot in Melbourne's West. The 48-year-old is believed to have been sitting in his car at the time of a suspected gangland ambush. Police say the attack occurred just before 8 last night. One man has died after two cars collided at Rosebud. Police say a car being driven by a 62-year-old man went onto the wrong side of Jetty Road, hitting another car last night. The driver of the second vehicle, who's yet to be identified, died at the scene. The 62-year-old was arrested and released pending further inquiries. A new opinion poll shows voters have marked the Albanese government down on its handling of immigration issues. Michael Packey has more.
22: Labor is preparing to release changes to immigration policy, which is likely to see a crackdown on people who overstay their visa and tighter asylum rules. The government is coming under pressure to address the issue, with more than 50% of voters believing Labor is failing to deal with the matter. According to the Resolve poll, One Nation is ranked highest when it comes to handling migration. While the government has taken a hit in this area, 60% of those surveyed have welcomed various tax changes which are pushing down property prices. Overall, core support for Labor, One Nation and the Coalition remains steady. Michael Packey reporting.
21: Teenagers being charged following a shooting at Craigieburn shopping centre last week. The 18-year-old was arrested yesterday with police finding a pen pistol, a quantity of ammunition and a machete. He's facing multiple charges and will appear in court today. Well, Australians who've recently turned 50 will soon receive a letter with advice on lowering the risk of dementia. The disease is the country's leading cause of death, with almost 460,000 people thought to be living with it. The Minister for Aged Care and Seniors, Sam Ray, says nearly half of all cases can be delayed or prevented.
23: The Australian government is running a campaign to help Aussies think about their brain health. We're going to be sending out letters to roughly 340,000 people who turned 50 over the last year with some information about how they can address some of those risk factors.
21: Sam Pang has won the Gold Logie for 2026. The Front Bar co-host presented the award by surprise guest Magda Szubanski, while Deborah Mailman became the first Indigenous person to be included into the Hall of Fame. Well, taking a short break at work, including a trip to the fridge, has big benefits. Researchers finding that micro breaks make employees more motivated and energised throughout their workday. In finance, the dollar is trading at 70.83 US.
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21: Carlton has locked in its final spot following a draw with Western Bulldogs. It has been a remarkable rise for the Blues after sacking their coach Michael Voss earlier this season. While Sydney will finish second on the ladder after a 36-point win over Essendon at the MCG. Melbourne will consider appealing Jacob van Rooyen's 3-match ban for a severe impact on Alia Alia. The Australian captain, Pat Cummins, flagging a batting overhaul for the side after the shock loss to Bangladesh in Darwin on the weekend. And in soccer, Arsenal has thumped Manchester City 3-0 in English Soccer's Community Shield competition. That's the latest news and sports.
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8: Good morning, it's Daniel Brewer with your local news and sport. The federal opposition is calling on the Albanese government to reinstate funding for National Wild Dog Control. Shadow Agriculture Minister Darren Chester says they're a menace to agriculture and biodiversity.
9: Wild dogs continue to have an enormous impact on Australian agriculture. We're seeing a $302 million annual cost. So against that backdrop, the amount of money required to fund the National Wild Dog Management Coordinator is tiny. And the federal government should really back the community, which is working so hard.
8: The Victorian Tourism Industry Council, along with hundreds of other tourism operators, were in Traralgon last week for the annual tourism conference. Lisa Petroni, CEO, says tourism is so important to communities.
25: Every visitor who stays overnight visits an attraction shop. They're circulating jobs that keeps money in regional communities. So to have all these operators coming together and just talking about the importance that their businesses play in regional tourism is really important.
8: Rob Moffat has officially begun his term as Latrobe City Councillor for the Morwell River Ward. Councillor Moffat took his oath of office at council headquarters in Morwell on Friday, formally allowing him to begin representing the community. Victoria Police are set to recruit more reservists to free up serving officers to be out on the road. Emma Clark reports.
26: The additional former officers, many with decades of experience, will be deployed to stations across the state. They'll work at public counters and have a focus on back-of-house duties like helping prepare briefs of evidence for court and assessing initial avenues of inquiry when a crime is reported. Traralgon is set to receive a reservist to complement Sale, who received an additional staff member following the first round. Emma Clark, Ace Radio.
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8: Rod Twining with the results of East Gippsland football.
29: Wyonghurst Lakes entrance. Final score saw the Seagulls kick 8-11-59 to defeat the Tigers 8-4-52. In the other games, boys, Albaragon defeated Stratford by 114 points to be minor premiers. Lindelow defeated Paisley by 136 points. And Orbostone Rose defeated Lucknow by 74 points. The winning margin was just enough for the Blues to secure fourth place on the ladder, with Lakes entrance missing the finals by 0.43%.
8: That's the latest in local news and sport.
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30: Your 4-day forecast for Gippsland and the Valley for your Monday. The chance of morning frost and fog, a mostly sunny afternoon with light winds. Expecting a top of 17 in Lakes, Bairnsdale and the Valley. 18 for Orbost and 16 in Sale. Looking ahead to Tuesday, partly cloudy with morning fog and frost. Heading for a top of 18. Wednesday, partly cloudy, high chance of showers 19. And partly cloudy for Thursday, high chance of showers and a top of 17. It's currently 6 degrees.
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31: A very good morning to you. Welcome to Country Today on the Ace Radio Network. I'm Jade Egan. Coming up on the show today, my guest is the CEO of the Bureau of Meteorology, and he'll talk to us about why he's commissioned an independent review of the bomb. Now, it's no secret farmers have been pretty sceptical about the bomb's accuracy as of late, but today we'll hear from their perspective. You'll hear a two-part interview coming up.
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32: Good morning, I'm Gabrielle Hodson in the Victorian Rural Newsroom. Former Premier Jacinta Allan won't stand again in her seat of Bendigo East, ending her political career. Victoria goes to the polls on November 28. Polling has shown Bendigo East, as well as seats around Ballarat, will be a real test for the election, with a strong challenger in the Nationals, Andrew Lethlean, who almost won the Bendigo federal seat last year. A national feedlot record's been set. Carolee Katsimbanis has more.
4: The grain-fed beef industry has just seen its largest ever quarterly export figures. It came as orders rushed in to beat a hefty tariff in China from June. But analysts say demand from Japan and Korea more than made up for that. A survey by the Australian Lot Feeders Association, together with Meat and Livestock Australia, shows the number of cattle leaving properties hit 1.05 million in the June quarter. As of June 30th, there were 1.6 million cattle on grain feed. Australia now has the capacity to deal with a record 1.7 million cattle in our feedlots. And the industry says international demand for beef of consistent quality is driving the trend. Queensland remains the top feedlot state, followed by New South Wales. Carolee Katsimbanis, Victorian Rural News.
32: King Island is one of the latest locations to experience H5 bird flu, with at least one crested tern testing positive and others being checked out. The birds are common along Australia's coastal areas. The King Island birds were first reported by the Emergency Animal Disease Hotline. State Natural Resources and Environment staff collected the first bird on the Bass Strait Island near Currie on Thursday. Further south, Hobart Zoo and Aquarium owner Stuart Webster says staff are wearing PPE gear when they enter the enclosures of their 70 rare swift parrots.
5: We've just built a brand new enclosure for our swift parrots. All the measures involved in that exhibit have ensured that transmission of the virus is not going to get in touch with our birds. 8 of those birds are allocated to move to zoos around Australia, and that should be happening in the next few months.
32: Heavy vehicle inspectors are ramping up enforcement after detecting a major spike in dangerous mechanical faults. Individual vehicle defects in the Alpine region climbed from over 1,500 to nearly 1,700 during recent winter seasons, including a sharp rise in brake and tyre issues. The National Heavy Vehicle Regulator's Paul Salvati says they're still trying to understand why the numbers are going up.
7: It's hard to determine. We know there are cost pressures. We do know there's also new entrants entering our domestic freight industry who aren't as familiar with those conditions.
32: The Australian Trucking Association says a $400 million plan to boost the industry's productivity will help reduce costs for families and exporters. The Federal Treasurer has announced the plan after a Productivity Commission inquiry into heavy vehicle reform. The plan includes the creation of a national automated access system to cut the number of permits that operators need. It'll also encourage state governments to expand the road network that can be used for electric trucks, which are heavier than conventional trucks and can't carry the same freight unless their gross mass can be higher. The plan will see more electric truck chargers rolled out. It'll also see a system that'll allow new truck drivers to move onto bigger trucks quicker, provided they pass tests to reduce a driver shortage. And that's the state of the country. I'm Gabriel Hodson. Good morning.
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12: Joining us now is Matt Hosey, Senior Forecaster for the Bureau of Meteorology. Matt, good morning to you. What can we expect with the weather?
13: Good morning. Yeah, we've got a high-pressure system to the south of Victoria today, which is going to gradually move out into the Tasman Sea. That's just extending a ridge over Victoria, which is keeping things nice and settled for today and also into tomorrow, before we then see a large sort of low pressure system move in from the west of the state during Wednesday, and that'll bring a bit of rainfall in the middle of the week, maybe up to sort of 5 to 10 millimeters generally across the state for the middle of the week, before that'll clear out and we'll see a clearing trend towards the weekend. We'll see return of some more settled conditions. But for the rest of today, after a foggy start across much of the southwest, central parts, and also through parts of western southern Gippsland, we're expecting quite a pleasant day across all of Victoria today, with temperatures generally 2 to 4 degrees above average. Partly cloudy conditions, might even be sunny across some parts, which will be quite a change from what we've seen recently across Victoria. It's been pretty gloomy across much of the state, so a bit of sunshine, and it'll start to feel a little bit like spring today, with temperatures creeping up into the high teens for a lot of the states, so that'll feel somewhat warm, particularly out in the sun. Not really expecting any rainfall today across any part of the state. That high pressure system to the south is keeping things a bit too stable to see any rainfall, but as I said, we'll wait on that to arrive during the middle part of the week. In terms of the centres today, we can expect a mostly sunny day for Portland and a top of 18 degrees. Morning fog, then mostly sunny for Warrnambool, 18. Hamilton, mostly sunny and 18. Colac, morning fog, then mostly sunny, 17 degrees. Neil, mostly sunny, 18. Horsham, mostly sunny, 17. 17 and partly cloudy for Stawell. Swan Hill, mostly sunny and 18. Kerrang, 18 degrees and partly cloudy. Deniliquin, partly cloudy, 18. Echuca, partly cloudy and 18. Wangaratta, mostly sunny, 18. Partly cloudy and 18 for Albury and Wodonga. Traralgon, morning fog, then sunny, 16 degrees. Sale, morning fog there as well, and 15. Morning fog for Bairnsdale, then sunny, 16 degrees. And Lakes Entrance, cloud clearing and a top of 16 degrees.
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31: The Bureau of Meteorology CEO has commissioned an independent review of the organisation. But will it be enough to restore the trust of farmers after a year of growing scepticism over forecast accuracy? Joining us on the program today is the CEO of the BOM, Stuart Minchin. Stuart, welcome to the program. Why are you going ahead with this review?
17: Look, the Bureau is facing challenges. The external world's changing very rapidly. We've got the emergence of AI that's affecting many sectors of society. At the same time, we're coming to the end of our current strategic plan and needing to develop a new one. So we thought it was the right time to get a set of independent eyes to look at, you know, the broader landscape, how we interact with our community, what we could be doing better, what we could be doing more of, how we can prepare the Bureau for the next 10 years.
31: Why has it taken this long, though?
17: Because our new strategy is about to be developed, and it's the right timing to do that. It's also, you know, I'm a new CEO. I've had a chance now to understand the workings of the Bureau. It's not something that I wanted to kick off in the first few weeks of my tenure. I needed to get the lay of the land before taking deliberate steps to look at what we can do better.
31: $96 million was spent on the new website. Is the website the reason for the review?
17: No, it's not. Of course, you know, the website is part of the context around this, but it's definitely not in response to the website at all. It's more looking forward as to what we can do better and what some of the challenges that are coming at us are. You know, we have a changing climate. We have, as I mentioned, AI is impacting. That's going to not just only change what we can do in terms of delivering weather information, but it's going to change the way that the community accesses weather information and will have some big, we think, have some big impacts in the future.
31: How did the Bureau get the website so wrong?
17: Well, I don't accept that that we got it so wrong. I think that, that I've been quite public about this. There's clearly aspects of the website that did not meet everyone's needs. I think it's always going to be challenging for a single website to meet 28 million users. You know, that's our population, or who have different wishes for how they want things presented and delivered. So the website actually, you know, successfully upgraded a huge amount of technology in the background, and yeah, it's clear the public response was not not as good as it could have been, and we're actively working through the feedback on that. There have been many upgrades to the website since the launch, and there continue to be upgrades into the future. In fact, your listeners might be really interested to know that in the September update that's upcoming, renewing the look and feel of the radar to bring it much more closer to the familiar feel that people had in the older website, while still maintaining the benefits of the new technology underpinning it.
31: Still to come on Country Today, the second half of a two-part interview. My guest this morning is the CEO of the Bureau of Meteorology, and we're discussing the independent review. That's coming up next.
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5: A lot of farmers say they don't trust the Bureau. How are you going to rebuild that?
6: Well, look, that's a challenge, and part of the review is looking at this challenge. I think there's a big challenge we face in general. There are many perceptions out there. When we actually look in detail, people do trust the Bureau very significantly, particularly when there are weather disasters happening. We do have a high level of trust. We also have many regular feedbacks, and I think part of this is the perception that people have that we should be able to be perfect with our weather forecasting. The reality is weather forecasting is a very challenging thing to do. We have got better and better every year at doing that. So over the last 50 years, today our 7-day weather forecast is as accurate as our 1-day weather forecast was 50 years ago. So it is continually improving, but there should be no expectation that we get it absolutely perfect. Forecasting is a challenging business. It's particularly challenging for the issue of rainfall because rainfall can be so chaotic in exactly where it falls. It can fall on one suburb and completely miss the next suburb. Forecasting things like temperature and wind is much easier. But look, absolutely, we're continually striving to be better at our forecasting. But our record is actually that our forecasts continue to improve. And I do understand that's not the public perception.
5: So what would you say to the farmers who are listening to this right now and they're still sceptical?
6: Yeah, well, I'd love them to look up some of our statistics on this. We regularly do measure our accuracy of forecasts. There's actually a few YouTube videos that explain the challenge that we face with rainfall forecasting and how, but still we're very proud of the record that we have in this area. I think it's also, look, there's a perception issue that's caused a bit by social media here too, in that people remember events where we've got it wrong, but they don't remember the events where we've got it right. And when you look at the statistics, it's actually a lot better than you would think. There was a recent study done by a newspaper in Queensland that looked at the last 2 years of rainfall forecasts for Queensland and how often we got it right. And that was written up as a bad news story because we'd apparently got it wrong 8% of the time. But that means we got it right 92% of the time.
5: So to sort of simplify that, is it becoming more accurate or less, or where is it at currently?
6: Yeah, absolutely. It's continuing to become more and more accurate. About every 10 years, we get a day more accurate. A further day out gets better. But that takes continual investment and continual improvement of our models, our observation systems and tools. But just to reiterate, people should not expect that it's an engineering challenge where you can just build a tool that gives you a perfect forecast. That's never going to be the case.
5: Stuart Minchin is the CEO of the Bureau of Meteorology. You're listening to Country Today. Well, that's it for Country Today for this Monday. Thank you so much for joining me. As I said at the top of the program, I'm Jade Egan and I'll be filling in for Libby Price over the next few weeks. You can join me again tomorrow morning on the ACE Radio Network at 5:30. Have a wonderful day.
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0: Don't Macca's walk, Macca's run to the new deluxe sausage and egg McMuffin.
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3: 9 degrees in Melbourne, morning fog, then sunny atop today, 17 at 6 o'clock. Good morning. I'm David Armstrong. A man's been killed in a hit-run collision at Ballarat overnight. Here's Kiara Parker.
4: A man was struck by a green Ford Fiesta at Canadian just after midnight. CPR was administered on the victim, but he couldn't be saved and died at the scene. The Ford, which was not displaying registration plates, was found nearby on Ellsworth Street. Police are hunting the driver who fled, leaving the man for dead. They're urging anyone in the Ballarat area to check their CCTV and dash cam. Kiara Parker, Melbourne.
3: Crime figure Fadi Hadara has been shot while sitting in his car at Altona North. He's in hospital fighting for life after what police have described as a targeted attack. Hadara's crime syndicate had been squeezed out of the illicit tobacco trade by exiled underworld identity Kazem Hamad. He is currently in prison in Iraq. A man has died in custody after being arrested at Clayton train station last night. PSO's first responded to reports of a highly agitated man armed with a knife pacing the concourse before moving onto the tracks. Police deployed non-lethal tactical options without success before he was taken into custody shortly after he became unresponsive. The 37-year-old could not be revived by paramedics at the scene. The world's biggest bird flu vaccination program is being rolled out on Phillip Island today. 5,000 little penguins will be vaccinated after one died from the H5 strain, said to be 10 times the scale of any other vaccination program for wild birds. The country's supermarket giants are conducting early testing of facial recognition technology. The trials come as Woolworths and Coles consider ways to address crime and violent incidents in their stores. A new study has found Australia's three-year federal election cycles are costing the economy billions. An advocacy group believes four-year terms would help ensure better government decision-making and boost private investment. Overseas, and 12 people have been killed, dozens injured, when a bus carrying Polish pilgrims crashed in Hungary. Officials believe the driver fell asleep at the wheel. Well, Magda Szybanski has made her first public appearance since her battle with cancer in a surprise appearance at the Logies. The iconic Australian comedian received a standing ovation from the crowd as she appeared in character as Sharon Strzelecki.
5: I'm not crying, I've just got something in my eye.
6: Okay, first day at Australia Zoo, how'd it go?
5: Yeah, no, good. Yep.
3: Sam Pang took home the Gold Logie for most popular personality. In finance, the dollar's trading at 70.83 US.
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3: Carlton secured a spot in the finals, completing a remarkable turnaround following Michael Voss's departure in May. The Blues holding on for a draw against the Western Bulldogs with the top 10 now set. Forward Ben Ainsworth telling 3AW Football they were unaware until late in the match a draw would be enough to lock in a final spot.
7: I don't think there was even a message. They sort of just whacked up a sign and, yeah, I was still pretty uncertain, to be honest, but looking around, obviously Danny took that mark and went back pretty conservatively, so that sort of gave the indication that we're all clear and, just happy with the result.
3: In the meantime, Luke Beveridge says there's no guarantee Marcus Bontempelli will play next week as he continues to manage an Achilles injury. That's the latest news and sports.
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9: Good morning, it's Daniel Brewer with your local news and sport. H5 bird flu has been detected in East Gippsland for the first time, with authorities warning of potential impacts on local bird life. Sam College reports.
10: A dead crested tern found at Lake's entrance has tested positive for the virus, alongside detections in a little penguin on Phillip Island. Community members should avoid touching sick or dead wildlife wherever possible and keep pets away from animals and carcasses. If you see a sick or dead bird or wildlife, report via the Agriculture Victoria website or call the Emergency Animal Disease Hotline on 1800 675 888. Sam College, Ace Radio.
9: The Victorian Electoral Commission is looking for Gippslanders to fill a wide range of roles for the November state election. Roles include working at a voting centre and counting ballots on election day, or supporting operations during the entire election period. People interested in working at the election can register their interest at vec.vic.gov.au. Morwell Fire Brigade has recognised several members at its 111th presentation evening. Three auxiliary members were awarded life membership, while 3rd Lieutenant Bailey Sharalumbus was named Firefighter of the Year. Don Lovinson and Captain Wayne Draper also received Brigade Life memberships. Those across Gippsland who haven't completed their census are being assured there's still some time to make their vote count. Census General Manager Jenny Telford says people should not worry about receiving a fine at this stage.
11: Our goal at the moment is to make sure everyone is counted. So the ABS's job right now is to make sure that everyone has a chance to participate in the census and gets the help they need. Fines is not something we're aiming for. We are aiming for a high level of response.
12: Great food, great atmosphere. Dine in at Gray's Bistro.

0: have once again showed why they are premiership favourites with a 37-point win against Wonthaggi. The Parrots' Dyson Heppel says they're still learning.
1: Boys are learning on the trot still, you know. I think we're adapting to the way other teams are playing as well, and we're starting to get that real sort of Parrots spirit back, I reckon. So it's a nice time of year to get it singing.
0: Other winners for round 17 were Maffra, Traralgon, Mowi and Bairnsdale. That's the latest in local news and sport.
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0: Your four-day forecast for Gippsland and the valley. Morning fog turning to a sunny afternoon. Light winds becoming easterly, 15 to 20 kilometres an hour in the early afternoon, then becoming light through the evening. The valley, Bairnsdale Lakes entrance, 16, south 15, Orbost 18. Tomorrow, chance of fog through the morning, turning to a sunny day with light winds, 18. Wednesday, partly cloudy with a very high chance of showers, 19. Thursday, partly cloudy with showers and light winds, 18. Currently at 6 degrees.
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5: Good morning, Sean and Monkey here on your Monday, 8 past 6. This is the Morning Rush. G'day to you, Monkey.
6: Oh, hello, Sean. It's with a heavy heart.
5: Yeah, I know where you're going.
6: With a heavy heart, I arrived this morning.
5: I need to play this, sorry.
6: Yeah. the Blue Baggers. Well, you know what? Can I just thank the Western Bulldogs for giving me a marvellous afternoon of entertainment driving home from Ballarat? Geez, they were brave. And if they'd won, my dream of St Kilda making the wild card could have hung on for one more week.
5: Yeah,
6: but it's done. We're stuffed.
5: You're done.
6: The Blues are in.
5: What a story.
6: All right.
5: Amazing.
6: Good luck to them. Good luck to them.
5: If you said that, you know, how many weeks ago? 13 weeks ago when Michael Voss got the flick.
6: I know exactly how long ago because, yeah.
5: Well, is it 13 weeks ago?
6: Yeah.
5: You said, oh, no, don't worry, they'll still make the wild. You wouldn't have believed it in 100 years.
6: No. So, well done to the Blues. You deserve
5: it. Your Saints are buggered.
6: We certainly don't. I saw a funny meme very early this morning from a mate, Patrick Cripps, with a couple of voice bubbles coming out. Knock, knock. Who's there? Not St Kilda. Thanks for that.
5: Jared Waitley will, of course, cover off on footy later on this morning. We'll catch up with him just after 7:30.

0: Sean and Monkey here at 13 past 6 with some Supertramp.
1: Oh, I love Supertramp. I was going to say I love the Logies, but I don't really. I mean, it's exciting. I did watch the start. Bob Irwin did a good job, I felt.
0: Right. You know,
1: it's always about that opening monologue, and I thought he was...
0: Tough gig.
1: He was okay. I tell you what, tough gig when you've just danced your butt off for about 3 minutes, and then he had to present, and he's like...
0: he was out of breath a bit. Right.
1: But I thought he did a good job. Sam Pang, the gold Logie winner. We like Sam, don't we?
0: Yeah. It's hard to say a bad word about him. Very, very funny man.
1: Very entertaining, which...
0: Great story as well, how he got into TV and radio as well, you know?
1: Yeah, right. Yeah, no, he's good. I like Sam Pang. It was interesting at our house because Tanya was scoffing down tea, right? You can imagine this. She goes, oh, I just want to catch the red carpet for the Logies. And I'm like, oh, okay, fair enough. But then what she said next horrified me for a second, Shawnee, because she said, yeah, I just want to see if I can get any inspiration for the wedding dress. Of course, Harry's got his wedding coming up in January.
0: Your son, yeah.
1: And I'm thinking, well, inspiration's one thing. Don't think you're going to be getting... one of the dresses on the red carpet.
0: Aren't they like some of them 10, 15, 20 grand dresses?
1: So I don't know what inspiration Tanya drew from it.
0: But maybe just the colour.
1: Maybe the colour. Hey, what about this? This was interesting. On the night they worked out, according to viewers, what the number one or most popular Australian TV show has been in the last 70 years, because this year, 2026, marks 70 years of Aussie TV.
0: Yeah, right. Yep.
1: So I was quite interested to learn. I've got the top five here.
0: Yeah, yep.
1: They counted down all the way. In fifth place, all right, was this. Now, this is more your neck of the woods. I've not seen one episode of Bluey.
0: Well, the thing is with Bluey, there's lots of hidden adult jokes in there. So
1: is there?
0: I was watching it yesterday morning with my sister, who you met. And Seamus wasn't really into it, but her and I staring at the TV because it just gets you. It's little 7-minute episodes. Yeah, I love it.
1: It's done huge, hasn't it? I mean, it's
0: taken over the world.
1: The world by storm. In fourth place, well, you thought this would be up here. Yeah, some stage. Ramsey Street in fourth. Third place, possibly one of my favourite TV shows of all time. Mondays, 7:30 p.m.
0: Yeah, look, I was a bit before my time. I remember as a very young kid, yes, mum and dad, it was a family event.
1: Oh, yeah. A lot happened in Wandering Valley. a lot. Many great characters. You know what they called that sort of show?
0: No.
1: Appointment TV. Remember back in the day you had appointment TV. So if you missed it.
0: Yeah, that's it.
1: You couldn't go and binge it.
0: You can't catch up.
1: No. You had to watch it when it was on. Mm. I miss those days. The runner-up for the most popular show in 70 years was this. So the other big soap,
0: Flaming Mungrel.
1: Bloody hell, Mungrels.
0: That was me.
1: Yeah, that was
0: Alf.
1: Yeah, it was. You knew better than that. Summer Bay.
0: Oh,
1: of course.
0: Yeah, we all went through stages of watching Home and Away.
1: I never really got into
0: it. Didn't you have a stage?
1: Nah,
0: oh, okay.
1: I never really got into it. And then the top show, as voted by Australians, well, what a great show.
2: Look at me.
1: Oh, yeah, Kath and Kim, which
0: great memories of watching
1: fantastic.
0: That. And they had some brilliant guests. Remember when Warnie was...
1: Yes, that's right.
0: Shane Warne.
1: It wasn't...
0: He pashed
1: Magnus Sabansky's
0: character. Yeah, they had a pash. Oh, he was a legend. Hey, when we come back on the Morning Rush, we're going to do the Stumper.
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0: Benatar on The Morning Rush. Sean and Monkey here. We're doing the stumper at 25 past six. Little brain teaser. We're trying to stump you. This is today's. Australia has more of these than any other country in the world. What are they?
1: A couple of texts before we go to the call, Shawnee.
0: Okay.
1: James has said beaches. Well, that's a good answer. It's not correct, though. Duffel said sheep. Another good one. Not correct. Kingy said potholes.
0: Oh, yeah. Good, Kingy.
1: I like what you've done there. Let's go to Jamie. Good morning, Jamie.
2: Morning, boys.
1: What do you reckon?
2: Well, seeing as Shawnee mentioned Christmas, I'm wondering if it's the jacaranda tree.
0: Oh, yeah, I did say I saw one of these at Christmas.
1: I'm confused. What's the...
0: Yeah, what's the link?
2: Well, they only tend to flower during December.
0: That's right, yeah.
1: Okay. Geez, you really...
2: And they are... They're probably more common in New South Wales but and South Australia, but you do see a few in Victoria. Anyway...
0: Love learning. Yeah, yeah. That's good.
1: You could be our regular botanist, Jamie. It's not the jacaranda tree, but thanks for sharing. Tony on 1300 00 1242. Hi, Tony.
3: Morning, boys. How are you?
1: Good. What do you reckon?
3: Mate, I reckon it might be venomous creatures.
0: Venomous creatures. Australia has more of these than any other country in the world. Great guess.
1: Yeah, it'd have to be up
0: there.
1: Yeah,
0: it's probably our reputation anyway, even if it's not...
1: It's not the answer, though, Tony, we've got today. Wendy. Hello, Wendy.
4: Hello.
1: What do you think?
4: I think camels.
0: Australia has more camels than any other country in the world. Well done.
1: Yeah.
0: Absolutely.
1: Yeah. Which sort of when you first think, oh, really?
0: Yeah.
1: And then, but there's heaps of rogue wild camels.
0: Ah, yeah. I thought.
1: In the outback, Shawnee.
0: I thought Egypt might knock us off or someone like that. But
1: oh, yeah.
0: Anyway, that's us. We win when it comes to camels. 6:30 news is coming up next. Well done, Wendy.
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15: 8 degrees in Melbourne, morning fog, then sunny atop today, 17 at 6:30. Good morning. I'm David Armstrong. Crime figure Fadi Hadara has been shot while sitting in his car at Altona North. Nine's Isabella Stashkowski reports.
16: Fadi Hadara was sitting at the front of his Altona North home around 8 o'clock last night when he was essentially ambushed. He was sitting in his vehicle when he was shot at. Of course, he was taken to hospital and he did suffer life-threatening injuries. He remains in hospital this morning. His street, Marigold Avenue, is this morning a crime scene. More detectives will be heading there later this morning to continue processing that scene. Major crime unit detectives will be taking charge of that. The 48-year-old is allegedly the head of his namesake family crime clan and does have some rivals, including Kazim Haddad, the jailed tobacco kingpin. Certainly more to come of this developing story.
15: Police hunting a driver who fled the scene of a fatal hit run at Ballarat. A man was struck by a green Ford Fiesta, Canadian, just after midnight. CPR was performed, but the victim died. The Ford, which was not displaying registration plates, was found dumped nearby on Ellsworth Street. New opinion poll shows Labor struggling on immigration, but voters have welcomed lower house prices. The Resolve survey shows 54% of voters believe the government has mishandled migration policy. The poll has Labor with a primary vote of 28%, One Nation 26, Coalition 23. The world's biggest bird flu vaccination program's being rolled out on Phillip Island today. It's Christy Cooper.
17: The little penguins at Phillip Island are one of the country's most popular tourist attractions, but authorities are racing against the clock to prevent the treasured population from being wiped out. The first positive H5 bird flu detection in Aussie penguins was confirmed. Authorities have since scrambled to fast-track a world-first vaccination program, but they're ready to start rolling it out. Chief Veterinary Officer Graham Cook.
18: So it's a major exercise, never been done before, but we are pushing through with it.
17: It's an anxious moment for wildlife authorities, but also a proud one. It'll be 10 times the scale of any other vaccination program in wild birds. They're now racing against the clock. Christy Cooper, Melbourne.
15: Australian academics believe they have figured out what makes a hit pop song. Themes of human connection were contained in 73% of chart-topping tunes tracked over the last 35 years. In finance, the dollar's higher, 70.83 US.
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15: With the top 10 set with a round to play, Marcus Bontempelli has been given no guarantees of playing for the Western Bulldogs next week. The Dogs drew with Carlton, missing several stars, including their captain. Coach Luke Beveridge says they won't be taking any risks ahead of finals.
20: He's just had a bit of a grumbly Achilles over recent times, so it seemed like the time was right, you know, this one, just to give him a week off. If it's still hanging around and we feel like another week will really help him prepare him for the wild card game, then we'll probably rest him again, give him another week to freshen up a bit.
15: Melbourne will consider appealing Jacob Van Rooyen's 3-match ban for a severe impact hit on Alia. Australia's first test loss to Bangladesh has been described as the country's worst ever loss. The top order's in the spotlight after batsmen Manish Labuschagne and Jack Weatherald both failed to make the most of their opportunities. That's the latest news and sports.
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22: Good morning, it's Daniel Brewer with your local news and sport. Hundreds of tourism operators gathered in Traralgon last week for the annual tourism conference. Victorian Tourism Industry Council CEO Lisa Petroni says the industry plays an important role in regional communities.
23: It's invaluable to get all these tourism operators together because, remember, a lot of them are small and medium-sized businesses. So just to come together, share and learn is incredibly important and powerful. Tourism is the lifeblood for so many Victorian communities.
22: Latrobe City has officially welcomed its newest councillor, Rob Moffat, following his swearing-in on Friday. Councillor Moffat has taken the oath of office as the elected representative for the Morwell River Ward. He says he's grateful for the opportunity to serve the community and honoured by the support shown to him. Victoria Police are set to recruit more reservists in a bid to free up serving officers for frontline duties. Emma Clark has more.
1: The additional former officers, many with decades of experience, will be deployed to police stations across the state. They'll work at public counters and assist with back office duties, including preparing briefs of evidence for court and assessing initial lines of inquiry following reports of crime. Traralgon will receive one reservist, complementing an additional staff member already allocated to Sale in the first round. Emma Clark, Ace Radio.
22: The federal opposition is urging the Albanese government to restore funding for a national wild dog control program. Shadow Agriculture Minister Darren Chester says wild dogs pose a serious threat to agriculture and biodiversity.
2: Wild dogs continue to have an enormous impact on Australian agriculture. We're seeing a $302 million annual cost. So against that backdrop, the amount of money required to fund the National Wild Dog Management Coordinator is tiny. And the federal government should really back the community, which is working so hard.
3: Great food, great atmosphere. Dine in at Grey's Bistro, open for lunch and dinner at the Sale Greyhound Club. Local sport.
22: The final home and away round is done for North Gippsland League. In senior football, Hayfield defeated Geelong Yalor North. Cowra defeated Sale City. Churchill defeated Glengarry. Woodside were too strong for Yarram. And Rosedale defeated TTU. Cowra are the minor premiers, while TTU claim the wooden spoon. That's the latest in local news and sport.
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5: 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Local weather.
22: Your four-day forecast for Gippsland and the valley. Morning fog turning to a sunny afternoon. Light winds becoming easterly, 15 to 20 kilometres an hour in the early afternoon, then becoming light through the evening. The valley, Bairnsdale Lakes entrance 16, Sale 15, Orbost 18. Tomorrow, chance of fog through the morning, turning to a sunny day with light winds 18. Wednesday, partly cloudy with a very high chance of showers 19. Thursday, partly cloudy with showers and light winds 18. Currently at 6 degrees.
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5: Looking back on this day in history. On this day.
0: Sean and Monkey here at 22 to 7. Yeah, let's have a look at the 17th of August. As we go back, we'll start with a couple of birthdays, Monkey. Belinda Carlisle, she's 68 today.
29: Oh, I love Belinda. Good on her. 68.
0: She was with the Go-Go's.
29: Yeah.
0: A couple of big songs, Summer Rain, Heaven is a Place on Earth.
29: Leave a Light On.
0: She always, yeah, that's right. Always, yeah, leave the light on for me, would you? Noni Hazelhurst is 73.
29: Oh, Play School.
0: Yeah. Which didn't make the top 10 songs, TV shows, by the way, and that Logies thing last night. Some people are upset about that.
29: Yeah, right.
0: Robert De Niro's 83. And what about this? In 1980, Lindy and Michael Chamberlain's baby daughter, Azaria, disappeared from a tent at Uluru on this day in 1980.
29: That was massive. I mean, I was only very young, but obviously, one of the biggest criminal cases in probably Australian history.
0: Yeah, so Lindy went to jail for that. Has there been docos and movies on this? Or
29: there's
0: docos, I'm guessing.
29: No, there's a really good movie if you're not up to speed with it, which most would be, but say you wanted a bit more education on it. It's called Evil Angels.
0: Eagle.
29: No, Evil.
0: Evil.
29: Evil Angels. Meryl Streep plays Lindy and the late Sam Neill plays her husband. It's a great account of potentially what happened.
0: Rightio. Well, that is the 17th. That's the 17th of August. On this day, this is Simple Minds. It's the Morning Rush.

0: the Morning Rush, Sean and Monkey on your Monday morning. Time to do this.
1: Song, song, blue, everybody knows one.
0: Song list time. We have a different theme or story every day and you get creative and text through your songs and we make a song list. We'll try and give you a bit of a shout out.
2: All right. Today I'm conceding, Sean. I'm rolling over. I'm just letting it wash over me. The disappointment of the mighty Saints making the finals. Well, let's face it.
0: Aren't you used to it? Yeah.
2: Let's face it. Wasn't even really the finals. It was just going to be a potential wild card appearance, and they would still have had to have won this Thursday night. But Carlton put pay to that. A thrilling draw yesterday. Geez, the Bulldogs were brave.
0: So what happened in that match? Someone got off to a good start. Who was it?
2: It was just a terrific game.
0: Yeah, right, okay.
2: It was sort of seesawing all day. And then, you know, with a minute and a half to go, the message came out to the Carlton players, because it was level. They said, listen, don't try and rush and try and win the game thinking that's going to make it happen. If we draw, that's enough.
0: We will
2: make.
0: So they got told if you get 2 points, that's enough. They're guaranteed.
2: And as a Saint listening on the wireless, I knew that too.
0: Yeah.
2: And it's just been, yeah, you know, Thursday night, there's not even point turning up, is there? It's just a whole.
0: So anyway, tie this in with the.
2: Well, just anything to do with blue.
0: But blue.
2: Yeah, anything to do with blue. Any song to do with blue. It's a cop out. I'm sorry. It's not really challenging for you, but
0: we can celebrate Carlton. That's okay. Yeah blue. They're the blues.
2: Anything to do with blue.
0: Blue or blues.
2: I mean, there's bands. There's heaps. Loads.
0: Eiffel 65.
2: Yep. Yeah, well,
0: remember
2: done.
0: Them?
2: Yeah, no, I don't. Well, I do. I had one song, Blue. Well done, Sean.
0: All right, I've probably stopped. Okay, text them through to this number.
2: Anything to do with Blue?
0: Yep.
2: Off you go.
0: The number is 0437 882 000.
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2: Today's theme is blue or blues, celebrating the fact that Carlton have made the finals in dramatic fashion. Now, when I say finals,
0: what a year.
2: They've made the wild card.
0: Yeah, still, they're a chance.
2: But geez, they're up and about, which means my Saints are done for yet another year. Song Sung Blue, that little sting for our segment. That could have worked by Neil Diamond.
0: Yeah.
1: Song
2: blue. Yeah, there you go.
0: My sister was telling me on the weekend she's dead keen to go and see the Neil Diamond musical.
2: Yeah, I definitely think we need to speak to head office and get that as a caller of the month prize.
0: Oh, yeah.
2: That'd be popular,
0: yep,
2: wouldn't it?
0: Yep.
2: All right, songs about blue. Well done, everyone. There's loads. Craig, great song from New Order.
0: Oh, what a tune.
1: How does it feel? Me like you do.
0: Oh, yeah, that's a
2: Blue Monday. Mm. Oh, synth.
0: Yeah, love that. Lots of covers on that too, and that's a very, you know.
2: Lots of synth.
0: Dance floor.
2: Mm. Yeah. Okay, Mandy. The band that features the guy who has an AVO against Sean.
0: Never heard of them. Who are they?
2: Ice House.
1: I can see.
2: Oh, listen to the voice.
0: Morning, Ivor. What a man. What a band.
2: I have a crush on you, Ivor.
0: He's got a... Yeah,
2: you love him, don't you?
0: Great shirts.
2: Great song. Electric Blue. That was massive.
0: Oh, huge. Filmed on the top of the... what's it called? What's that tower? Yeah, the big tower in Sydney. Anyway, good on you, Ivor.
2: Sean knows.
0: Round of applause for Ivor.
2: He was there hanging off the scaffold. Ivor.
0: Yeah, you can have a ding.
2: Paul. Now,
0: yeah, right.
2: Paul and Linda, right? So Paul's gone the Roy Orbison version. Geordie, not Linda. Geordie's gone the Linda Ronstadt version of Blue by You.
1: I'm going back someday.
2: What a
1: come
2: book.
1: And
2: Linda Ronstadt did it as well.
0: Yeah, rightio. Linda Ronstadt. Yeah, that's
2: Ronstadt
0: her.
2: Or Ronstadt.
0: Yep.
2: Rob John Williamson, what a tune.
1: True Blue.
2: Oh, hey. This didn't play in the Australian cricket rooms in Darwin, did it?
0: No.
2: Gee whiz.
0: Locked off by the Tigers.
2: How bad was that? Gerard Waitley will unpack that later, but Bangladesh beating us. Thank you, Rob. But we've gone this way quite often on the song list. You know, we play a song that you won't hear on the Morning Rush, maybe ever and never again.
0: I don't even know if I know this.
2: Oh, this is a great band, Blue Juice, a very familiar tune. I wouldn't say a one-hit wonder. They had a few songs, but this was big. Broken Leg on the Morning Rush. 7 to 7. I'm going to keep going. Johnny's put the sword away. He's done.
0: I'm out of here.
2: Oh, there he is.

0: Rush, Sean and Monkey. Who was that for, Monkey?
1: Yeah, failed to mention that. Cody at the bakery down at Reeves. So hope you enjoyed that, Cody.
0: Radio Scattergories is 1 hour from now on the Morning Rush. We're going for three in a row, as in giving the cash away, Monkey.
1: I know.
0: This was back on Thursday, a very calm reaction.
2: You've won $400.
0: My goodness.
1: Yeah, that was...
0: That was D, was it?
1: Can't play that enough. Yep. So another chance in 1 hour's time.
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14: 8 degrees in Melbourne, morning fog, then sunny atop today, 17. It's 7 o'clock. Good morning. I'm David Armstrong. Crime figure Fadi Hadara has been shot while sitting in his car at Altona North. He is in hospital fighting for life after what police have described as a targeted attack. A man's died in police custody after being arrested at Clayton. Kiara Parker has more.
15: PSOs first responded to reports of a highly agitated man at Clayton train station, armed with a knife, pacing the concourse before moving onto the tracks. Trains had to be halted last night. Police tried to negotiate with the man as he continued to advance at members. Non-lethal tactical options were deployed without success before the man was taken into custody with the help of critical incident response team members. Shortly after, the 37-year-old became unresponsive. He was provided immediate medical care by paramedics, but he couldn't be revived. Detectives from the homicide squad will investigate the incident with oversight from Professional Standards Command. Kiara Parker, Melbourne.
14: The police chief commissioner says he doesn't blame parents for the sharp increase in youth crime. Mike Bush says he sympathises with parents and advocates less bail, more jail for what he calls the lowlifes who commit acts of violence. Novak Djokovic says Melbourne made him the villain of the world when we kicked him out of the country for refusing to be vaccinated during COVID. In a documentary to be released this week, he claims the incident was entirely political. He says the insult was compounded when he returned to Melbourne Park only to be booed by the crowd. One man has died after two cars collided at Rosebud. Police say a car being driven by a 62-year-old man got onto the wrong side of Jetty Road, hitting another car last night. The driver of that second vehicle, who's yet to be identified, died at the scene. The world's biggest bird flu vaccination program's being rolled out on Phillip Island today. 5,000 little penguins will be vaccinated after one died from the H5 strain. It's set to be 10 times the scale of any other vaccination program for wild birds. The number of electricians has surged as other professions face the growing threat of AI. KPMG analysis shows the number of Sparkies jumped to 184,000 last year after a stable decade of around 150,000 a year. Well, Sam Pang has won the gold Logie.
16: It's very, very easy for me to thank people. It's been very, very clear who's helped me along the way. I'm going to forget some names. If I do forget you, I'm sorry. Also, maybe have a think about how much you actually did.
14: In finance, our dollar, 70.83 US.
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14: The top 10 is set with one round remaining in the AFL. Eddie Summerfield reports.
18: Carlton locked in its finals place with a draw against the Western Bulldogs to secure 10th spot. Blues forward Ben Ainsworth telling 3AW Football players weren't aware until late a draw would be enough.
19: I don't think there was even a message. They sort of just whacked up a sign and, yeah, I was still pretty uncertain, to be honest.
18: With most top 10 clubs just about locked into their position, the resting and management of players is in the spotlight. Marcus Bontempelli, no guarantees to play next week as he manages an Achilles injury. Dogs coach Luke Beveridge.
20: If it's still hanging around and we feel like another week will really help him, we'll probably rest him.
18: Eddie Summerfield, Melbourne.
14: Australian selectors will have a look at Australia's batting order in the lead-up to the second test against Bangladesh after a shock 9-wicket loss in Darwin. That's the latest news and sport.
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24: Good morning, it's Daniel Brewer with your local news and sport. The Victorian Electoral Commission is seeking Gippslanders to fill a range of roles during November's state election. Positions include working at voting centres, counting ballots on election day or supporting election operations throughout the voting period. People interested in working at the election can register their interest at vec.vic.gov.au. Morwell Fire Brigade has celebrated the achievements of its members at its 111th presentation evening. Third Lieutenant Bailey Cheryl Ambers has been named Firefighter of the Year. Don Lovinson and Captain Wayne Draper received Brigade Life memberships. People across Gippsland who haven't yet completed the census are being reminded there's still time to take part. Census General Manager Jenny Telford says there's no need for people to worry about being fined just yet.
25: Our goal at the moment is to make sure everyone is counted. So the ABS's job right now is to make sure that everyone has a chance to participate in the census and gets the help they need. Fines is not something we're aiming for. We are aiming for a high level of response.
24: East Gippsland has recorded its first case of H5 bird flu, with authorities warning the virus could pose a significant threat to local wildlife. Sam College reports.
26: A dead crested tern found at Lake's entrance has tested positive for the virus, alongside detections in a little penguin on Phillip Island. Community members should avoid touching sick or dead wildlife wherever possible and keep pets away from animals and carcasses. If you see a sick or dead bird or wildlife, report via the Agriculture Victoria website or call the Emergency Animal Disease Hotline on 1800 675 888. Sam College, Ace Radio.
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24: Rod Twining reports on the results of East Gippsland football.
1: Wyonghurst Lakes Entrance. Final score saw the Seagulls kick 8-11-59 to defeat the Tigers 8-4-52. In the other games, Boys Albaraving defeated Stratford by 114 points to be minor premiers. Lindenau defeated Paisel by 136 points. And Almost Snow Rose defeated Lucknow by 74 points. The winning margin was just enough for the Blues to secure fourth place on the ladder, with Lakes Entrance missing the finals by 0.43%.
24: That's the latest in local news and sport.
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4: Your four-day forecast for Gippsland and the valley. Morning fog turning to a sunny afternoon. Light winds becoming easterly, 15 to 20 kilometres an hour in the early afternoon, then becoming light through the evening. The valley, Bairnsdale Lakes entrance, 16, Sal 15, Orbos 18. Tomorrow, chance of fog through the morning, turning to a sunny day with light winds, 18. Wednesday, partly cloudy with a very high chance of showers, 19. Thursday, partly cloudy with showers and light winds, 18. Currently at 6 degrees.
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5: G'day, it's Sean and Monkey and your Monday morning at 8 past 7. Hello to you, Monkey.
6: Hello, Sean. Hello, everyone. And very good morning to my fellow St Kilda supporters.
5: Oh, it's four times. Come on, I'm going to actually pull you in line here and say, get over it.
6: We play this Thursday night, but...
5: You've done this every year in the 4 years I've known you. Yeah, come on.
6: This was the year, mate.
5: No. Oh,
6: They opened it up to a top 10. For us St Kilda supporters. And we still bloody can't get there. Speaking of which, Shirley, our resident tipster, we love her, 83-year-old from Euroa. She's only got one more round of tipping. Let's see. These were her tips when we spoke to her back on Thursday.
7: Hey, Myrtle, St Kilda, Geelong, Gold Coast.
6: Hawthorn.
7: No, Brisbane.
6: Oh, okay.
7: Hawthorn, Melbourne, GWS, Carlton. Sydney.
6: Now,
5: gee, she was going 100 miles an hour there. I can't keep up.
6: Yeah, a bit of editing there, but now, depending on her tipping at the Seven Creeks Hotel.
5: That's right. She tips at the local pub there in Euroa, a beautiful hotel too.
6: So she's got none wrong, right? She didn't get any losers, but there was two draws.
5: Oh,
6: amazing.
5: So are you wondering what the rules are with draws at her pub?
6: Yeah, it's different for everyone. But anyway, so she didn't tip a loser, so a good effort by her. But yeah, two draws, one of which was amazing because they drew earlier in the year, Hawthorn and Collingwood.
5: Mm,
6: Can't wait to hear Jared Whateley about that.
5: Yep, he'll be joining us after 7:30 this morning. Now, Mikey, we've got a special guest up next.
6: We do. It's Science Week, Sean.
5: Which is
6: probably above you and me, but we've got a sleep expert on because you and I love our sleep. We probably need more. Maria's going to join us next.
5: We'll get to her after Green Day in the Morning Rush.

0: It is the Morning Rush with Sean and Monkey. And Monkey, we've got a special guest.
1: We have indeed. It's a big week this week. Mm. It's Science Week. Did you know that? It's National Science Week.
0: Yep. Now,
1: this is very highbrow for us, Shawnee, to talk anything science. Mm. I wasn't great at science, were you?
0: No. I remember using, a Bunsen burner. Probably not for what it was meant to be used for.
1: Yeah, well, this topic you mightn't think is involved with science, but of course it is. It's about sleep, and we've got an expert on. Maria Roberto is a psychologist and neuropsychotherapist. Like I said, highbrow, but she's very highly regarded. She's going to talk all things sleep. Maria, welcome to the Morning
2: Rush.
1: Good
2: morning. Good morning. Good morning, Sean and Monkey. So nice to be here with you.
1: Now, sleep. Sean will tell you, I'm obsessed. And when I say that, I don't mean I just like to go and sleep. I'm obsessed with, you know, how much sleep I get. I track it. My wife's a nutritionist and performance coach, so she's big into the sleep and what it can do for you. But what can you tell us and our listeners this morning about sleep? We know it's important, but what can you unpack for us in Science Week this week?
2: Well, look, I think this is really important to understand that, you know, when we're thinking about sleep, it shouldn't be like flicking a switch. You know, we think that we can just flick a switch and then go to sleep and that's it. But sleep is actually regulated by our biology, right? Because because this is Science Week and we need to really have people understanding that our biology regulates sleep by sleep pressure that builds up during the day, also the light that comes into our circadian cycle that tells us when it's day and night and when we should sleep. But you know, the big one that people miss is also the state of our nervous system. So how much emotional loading are we doing during the day? And, you know, you can be exhausted and still have a brain that's saying, stay on duty. And that's why we really can't sleep. But you can't bully your nervous system into sleep. We can invite it.
0: Oh, I like that. I'm going to give you two examples here. Someone like Roger Federer, I mean, I've only learnt this recently. He sleeps for the last 20 years, he slept for 12 hours each night. And then you get people like, I don't know, maybe Donald Trump, Richard Branson is another one that, you know, they can only get 4 or 5 hours sleep. And that's, you know, that's what they're happy with. And they get up at 4 or 5 o'clock each morning. But what do you do if you can't get the sleep?
2: When we're looking at trying to get regular sleep or trying to get the right sleep, regularity is really important. So one of the things that we know about getting really good sleep, it doesn't start with 10 minutes or an hour beforehand. You know, we are obsessed with this notion of sleep hygiene being, let's just prepare ourselves an hour before, half an hour before, and we'll be right, mate. It doesn't actually work like that. The way you prepare for really good sleep is actually the time you wake up in the morning. Mm-hmm. So the more regular your wake time and your bedtime is, the better placed you will be at being able to have a really good night's sleep, because your light that hits the back of the retina in the morning, and it's that morning sunlight that then sets up your body clock for the rest of the day as to when you should go to sleep. So it's fascinating. So that morning sunlight, get out into the morning as the sun starts to rise. Spend about 15, 20 minutes out there. Take your coffee out there. Take a cup of tea. Take the dog out. But look toward the direction of the sun. I mean, you're not going to stare at it because, you know, that's silly. But it's that light hitting the back of the retina that actually starts to regulate your body clock. It's fascinating.
1: Even a bit of sun through the window. Hey, we've been talking to Maria Roberto, a sleep expert. She's a psychologist and neuropsychotherapist. It's very important, sleep. Someone once told me it's like a dishwasher for your brain, so make sure you get into it. Science Week's happening, Shawnee, all week. You can find out what's happening to you at scienceweek.net.au. Maria, thank you so much.
2: Oh, what a pleasure, and happy sleep for you both.
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0: Australia has the highest rate of skin cancer in the world, with 2 in 3 of us facing a diagnosis in our lifetime. So don't delay. And it's funny, I was having this chat in the hallway the other day, Monkey. Don't delay getting checked.
1: I've never been checked, and that is a damning stat. 2 in 3 of us, I didn't know that. The Traralgon Lions Club are offering free skin checks Saturday, August 29 and Sunday, August 30. So I'd be suggesting you take advantage.
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0: Peter Ford, good morning to you.
10: Good morning to you both.
0: Rightio, the Logies last night. Monkey watched it. You said
1: some of it.
0: What's the feedback been?
10: Well, it's a bit of a marathon, isn't it? I must admit, I just watched the last hour just now because I couldn't stay up that late. But look, it'd be interesting to see the ratings. I thought it was quite a good show, actually. I thought Robert Irwin was terrific. Lots of sort of positive energy, and he was doing things that I wasn't sure he'd be able to do, you know, like comedy, delivering opening monologue and doing comedy bits with Magda. And, you know, it's annoying how talented he is.
1: Oh, yeah, he's very good. We watched as a family the monologue. I think as a strange, you want to sit and judge, and we thought he did a good job. What did you think of the gold Logie winner, Sam Pang? Very popular.
10: Yeah, well, he's got a benefit, of course, of being on two networks, and I guess he's also a benefit of having been a previous host of it. I couldn't tip who was going to get that gold Logie. You know, I thought there were a few good chances in there. I probably wouldn't have gone for Sam, to be honest. Not for personal reasons, but I just didn't think he would take it out. But I didn't think his crowd were the kind of people who would be voting. But, yeah, it was great for him. I thought it was fantastic to see Magda up there again and doing her thing. And you know, to have 3 Hall of Fame awards was pretty bold, because, you know, TV executives now always, people under 20 won't know who these people are. And so they're so conscious about all that stuff. So to do 3 what were kind of essentially retro things was pretty big of them. I thought the In Memoriam was really well done. And, you know, having Danny Minogue there to pay tribute to Johnny Young.
1: Oh, I know.
10: I thought was beautifully done. And obviously that was all last minute stuff.
0: Exactly. That happened on Friday. And Pete Monkey was telling me throughout the night, yeah, they were talking about the greatest Australian TV show of all time, celebrating 70 years in TV. And Kath and Kim came in at number one. What are your thoughts on that?
10: Yeah, well, I mean, yeah, look, it is what it is. I mean, there's nothing scientific about that sort of poll.
1: Mm.
10: Because obviously, if you're in your 20s, you don't know what Number 96 was or Homicide was or even The Sullivans was, you know. But if you are 50-plus, a lot of these shows you might remember. So it all comes down to who's voting, you know, basically. And that's all good fun. Don't overthink it.
1: No rumours from post-parties or anything, Pete?
0: Oh, yeah. What have you got?
10: No, nothing. I haven't heard a word. I don't think people do that sort of thing anymore in this age of mobile phones. And I think people are too conscious of what can go wrong. And all the talent's kind of pre-warned about bad behaviour and everything. Not like the old days. Bring back the old days.
1: Yes, boring.
0: Hey, Pete, thanks for that. We'll talk to you tomorrow.
10: Have a good day.

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11: 8 degrees in Melbourne, morning fog, then sunny atop today, 17. It's 7:30. Good morning. I'm David Armstrong. A man's been killed in a hit-run collision at Ballarat. Kiara Parker has more.
12: A man was struck by a green Ford Fiesta at Canadian just after midnight. CPR was administered on the victim, but he couldn't be saved and died at the scene. The Ford, which was not displaying registration plates, was found nearby on Ellsworth Street. Police are hunting the driver who fled, leaving the man for dead. They're urging anyone in the Ballarat area to check their CCTV and dash cam. Kiara Parker, Melbourne.
11: Crime figure Fadi Hadara is in hospital fighting for life after being shot in Melbourne's West. The 48-year-old is believed to have been sitting in his car at the time of a suspected gangland ambush last night. A quadruple murderer whose crimes include killing three members of the same family could be released from prison within months. Alistair McRae has been in prison for almost 40 years. He once told a court he should never be released. The career criminal fatally shot Dominic Marafioti near Mildura in 1985. He then drove to Adelaide and killed Marafioti's parents. A court has ruled his never-to-be-released file should now be reviewed. The country's supermarket giants are conducting early testing of facial recognition technology. Comes as Woolworths and Coles consider new ways to address crime and violent incidents in their stores. Food and grocery delivery drivers getting a pay rise from today. The interim minimum standard now in effect, designed to improve pay by creating an earnings floor for those using Uber Eats and DoorDash. There are also changes to the insurance for workers. Delivery worker John says it's a welcome boost.
13: It's going to help a lot. It does help. I mean, I've managed to make a living out of it, but you can never say no to extra money.
11: Police have made more than 550 arrests since January as part of an operation targeting opportunistic thieves breaking into unlocked cars. It includes a 49-year-old Windsor man. He's been arrested six times since the start of the year under Operation Ignition. stealing four cars and being involved in 22 thefts from cars. New opinion poll shows voters are worried about Labor's handling of immigration policy. 54% of those surveyed by Resolve believe the Albanese government's struggling to address the issue. Despite this, core support for Labor remained steady, 28%, followed by One Nation, then the Coalition. The medicines regulator says it has seized $120,000 worth of illegal peptides and steroids linked to a popular online influencer. The content creator imported, then relabeled the products before advertising and selling them on social media. Finance, the dollar higher, 70.83 US.
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11: Australia's struggling top order batters are officially on notice after a humbling 9-wicket loss to Bangladesh in Darwin. Marlis Labuschagne and Jake Weatherald are under increasing pressure, both averaging less than 27 runs since the start of last summer. Captain Pat Cummins says selectors will have a look at their lineup in the lead-up to the second test.
14: Yeah, I think it's a balance of, it's one test, but it's also a little bit of a trend as well. So it's trying to work out, do you need to intervene now or do you let it play out?
11: Western Bulldogs coach Luke Beveridge says there's no guarantee Marcus Bontempelli will play next week. He continues to manage an Achilles injury. Kookaburras have opened their campaign at the Hockey World Cup with a 3-1 victory over Ireland. And that's the latest news and sports.
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17: Good morning, it's Daniel Brewer with your local news and sport. Newly elected Latrobe City Councillor Rob Moffat has officially taken office as the representative for Morwell River Ward. He was sworn in at council headquarters on Friday. Councillor Moffat says he's looking forward to representing the local community and thankful for its support. More police reservists are set to be recruited across Victoria, allowing serving officers to spend more time on the road. Emma Clark reports.
18: The additional former officers, many with decades of experience, will be deployed to stations across the state. They'll work at public counters and have a focus on back-of-house duties like helping prepare briefs of evidence for court and assessing initial avenues of inquiry when a crime is reported. Traralgon is set to receive a reservist to complement Sale, who received an additional staff member following the first round. Emma Clark, ACE Radio.
17: The Federal Opposition is calling for the Albanese government to bring back funding for national wild dog control. Shadow Agriculture Minister Darren Chester says wild dogs are a major threat to farmers and the environment.
19: Wild dogs continue to have an enormous impact on Australian agriculture. We're seeing a $302 million annual cost. So against that backdrop, the amount of money required to fund the National Wild Dog Management Coordinator is tiny. And the federal government should really back the community, which is working so hard.
17: Traralgon has hosted hundreds of tourism operators for the Victorian Tourism Industry Council's annual conference. CEO Lisa Petroni says tourism is vital to the strength and prosperity of regional communities.
20: The circulating jobs that keeps money in regional communities. So to have all these operators coming together and just talking about the importance that their businesses play in regional tourism is really important.
21: Great food, great atmosphere. Dine in at Gray's Bistro, open for lunch and dinner at the Sale Greyhound Club.
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17: Lee and Gatha have reinforced their premiership credentials with a 37-point win over Wonthaggi. But Parrots' Dyson Heppel says the side is still learning.
22: Boys are learning on the trot still, I think we're adapting to the way other teams are playing as well, and we're starting to get that real sort of Parrots spirit back, I reckon. So it's a nice time of year to get it singing.
17: Other winners for round 17 were Mafra, Traralgon, Bairnsdale and Moe. That's the latest in local news and sport.
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17: Your four-day forecast for Gippsland and the valley. Morning fog turning to a sunny afternoon. Light winds becoming easterly, 15 to 20 kilometres an hour in the early afternoon, then becoming light through the evening. The valley, Bairnsdale Lakes entrance 16, Sal 15, Orbost 18. Tomorrow, chance of fog through the morning, turning to a sunny day with light winds 18. Wednesday, partly cloudy with a very high chance of showers 19. Thursday, partly cloudy with showers and light winds 18. Currently at 6 degrees.
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0: That's the police. 12 to 8. Sean and Mucky here. This is the Morning Rush.
1: I took the Morning Rush text phone home with me Friday. Just to make sure we're, you know, getting back to everyone.
0: You do that sometimes, yes.
1: Acknowledging everyone's messages. And, yeah, found a couple that I'd overlooked, you know,
0: on the morning. Oh, you've got to get back to them. Come on.
1: Well, that's one thing, but just some of the information that came through. When we come back, Belinda sent a very interesting text message last week. We'll read it out when we come back.
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15: 8 degrees in Melbourne, morning fog, then sunny atop today, 17. It's 8 o'clock, good morning. I'm David Armstrong. Crime figure Fadi Hadara has been shot while sitting in his car at Altona North. Channel 9's Isabella Stashkowski is at the scene.
16: Fadi Hidara was sitting out the front of his Altona North home around 8 o'clock last night when he was essentially ambushed. He was sitting in his vehicle when he was shot at. Of course, he was taken to hospital and he did suffer life-threatening injuries. He remains in hospital this morning. His street, Marigold Avenue, is this morning a crime scene. More detectives will be heading there later this morning to continue processing that scene. Major crime unit detectives will be taking charge of that. The 48-year-old is allegedly the head of his namesake family crime clan and does have some rivals, including Kazim Haddad, the jailed tobacco kingpin. Certainly more to come of this developing story.
15: Other states and territories being urged to follow the lead of New South Wales in enacting a gun buyback. The state and federal government initiative is set to recover more than 270,000 firearms in November alone. The Alana and Madeline Foundation's Stephen Bendel says all jurisdictions need to do more.
17: Following Bondi, as we saw following Port Arthur 30 years ago, the community expects their government to step up and do everything that they can to reduce the burden of firearms in the community.
15: One man's died after two cars collided at Rosebud. Police say a car being driven by a 62-year-old man ended up on the wrong side of Jetty Road, hitting another car last night. The driver of the second vehicle, who's yet to be identified, died at the scene. 62-year-old was arrested and released pending further inquiries. One Nation MP Barnaby Joyce is taking aim at violence and threats targeting the minor party. He says a One Nation staffer was left with a broken rib after being bashed by a group of teenagers at Brisbane's Ecker. The former Nationals leader says some of the behaviour at last week's anti-One Nation protest was also concerning.
18: Stands the other day they wanted to murder Pauline Hanson, murder her, you know, this is the alternative. You know, the one thing about One Nation is it says things and it stands up for things. So the people who don't want us to stand up for things hate us.
15: Up to half of all classes at Melbourne High School could move to demountables next year. It comes after the state's building authority agreed to carry out critical safety work, but a full restoration of the century-old building remains in doubt. The All Boys Public School is expecting classes will shift to 30 portable classrooms when work begins next year. In finance, the dollar 70.83 US.
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15: better. Essendon's 36-point loss to Sydney at the MCG yesterday came in front of its smallest crowd at the venue since 1993. Just 24,767 people attended the match as the Bombers stare down their worst season on record. Interim coach Dean Solomon says he's hoping for a better crowd for Andrew McGrath's 200th game next weekend against Port Adelaide.
19: But it's really disappointing to see our crowds down. Like, this is Essendon Footy Club and the members and supporters have been through a lot, but this is where we dig in, we support each other and we stay tight. We wade through the swamp together in the tough times and then we all get to celebrate the good times ahead.
15: Melbourne will consider appealing Jack Van Rooyen's three-match ban for a severe impact hit on Aaliyah Aaliyah. Australian captain Pat Cummins has flagged a batting overhaul for the side after the shock loss to Bangladesh in Darwin. That's the latest news and sport.
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21: Good morning, it's Daniel Brewer with your local news and sport. Several Morwell firefighters and volunteers have been recognised for their service at the Brigade's 111th presentation evening. Bailey Cheryl Lambus has taken out Firefighter of the Year, while Don Lobinson and Captain Wayne Draper have been awarded Brigade Life membership. Captain Draper also receiving an additional CFA Life membership. Gippslanders yet to complete the census are being reassured they still have some time to make sure they are counted. Around two-thirds of Australian households have responded so far, with the majority completing the census online. Census General Manager Jenny Telford says people shouldn't be concerned about receiving a fine just yet.
2: Our goal at the moment is to make sure everyone is counted. So the ABS's job right now is to make sure that everyone has a chance to participate in the census and gets the help they need. Fines is not something we're aiming for. We are aiming for a high level of response. We worry about fines down the track if we need to.
21: Authorities have confirmed the first detection of H5 bird flu in East Gippsland, raising concerns for the region's large and diverse bird populations. Sam College reports.
3: A dead-crested tern found at Lake's entrance has tested positive for the virus. Community members should avoid touching sick or dead wildlife wherever possible and keep pets away from animals and carcasses. If you see a sick or dead bird or wildlife, report via the Agriculture Victoria website or call the Emergency Animal Disease Hotline on 1800 675 888. Sam College, Ace Radio.
21: 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Roles are available at voting centres, counting ballots on election day and supporting operations across the election period. People interested in working at the election can register their interest at vec.vic.gov.au.
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21: The final home and away round is done for North Gippsland League. In senior football, Churchill defeated Glengarry. Hayfield defeated Yallourn North. Cowell were too good for Sale City. Woodside defeated Yarram and Rosedale defeated TTU. That's the latest in local news and sport.
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0: Queensland and the valley, morning fog turning to a sunny afternoon. Light winds becoming easterly, 15 to 20 kilometres an hour in the early afternoon, then becoming light through the evening. The valley, Bairnsdale Lakes entrance 16, Sale 15, Orbost 18. Tomorrow, chance of fog through the morning, turning to a sunny day with light winds 18. Wednesday, partly cloudy with a very high chance of showers 19. Thursday, partly cloudy with showers and light winds 18. Right now it's 7 degrees.
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0: That's the cars. Quarter past eight. Sean and Monkey here. This is the Morning Rush. And Monkey, we've got a special guest on the line.
1: We do indeed. And Sean, as you know, we're both golf tragics, but me in particular have set a bit of a lofty goal this year to get into single digits. Want my handicap to get under 10. So I think what's happened naturally, I've followed more golf things on Instagram. Right. So then, you know, when you do that, it sends you other golf things. And I saw this lady on my feed one day, and I'm like, okay. And I sort of recognised what she was doing. I said, that's amazing. And this happened back last week. Grace Hallinan joins us. Now, Grace is a very good golfer herself. She might be off one, I think.
0: Oh, wow.
1: Grace, welcome to the Morning Rush.
2: Hi, thank you so much for having me on. No problem.
1: And any tips will be very appreciated towards the end of this chat. But let's talk about your Guinness World Record. What happened? Yes. When did it happen? And why did you do this?
2: Well, I'll start off by saying how I got about it. So I'm an insurance broker by day, and I went to lunch and Ned Brockman was speaking. And as you know, Ned Brockman is the most motivational person probably ever to exist. And he basically said when he ran across Australia, he said he was going to do it, and he did it. And, like, I've got raging ADHD, and if I say I'm going to do something, I'm not doing it. Like, I just can't stick to doing something. And then he said he has the uncomfortable challenge, and it's basically something you go out and do, and you get out of your comfort zone and you push yourself. And then after that, I was like, you know what? I think I'm going to go and push myself and do something. And then I looked on the Guinness World Records, and I went through them all, and I saw some easy ones, and I was like, you know what? I'm going to try to do the hardest one I can do, which was the most golf holes played in 24 hours.
1: Right. So now the most golf holes played in 24 hours, but yours is a little bit unique because you did it indoors, correct?
2: Yes, indoors, correct. Indoors, yes.
0: For those that aren't golfers, you mean like indoor on a golf simulator, you're just playing hole after hole after hole. And how many holes was it? What was the record? How many did you get?
2: So I got 983.
1: Oh, my God.
2: It was crazy.
1: 983. So when you do it on a simulator, I'm assuming they're like a general golf course. So you had like par threes, par fives, so long and short holes. So all different amount of shots. Wow. 983 holes. How were you at the end of it? Buggered?
2: I was, because I had a few breakdowns in there. I actually had a lot of breakdowns, but I was happy when I finished because I was like, thank gosh, that's finished. But I was really emotional. I was just crying, but I was just so happy that I actually did it. I was more happy than anything.
0: Were you, you know, did you pull up sore or did you have blisters on your hands or how many golf clubs did you go through?
2: Yeah, my body was actually strange because, like, throughout the whole time, 24 hours, my body was like, not sore at all. Like, it was, like, amazing. It was more mental. It was, the whole entire thing was mental. But now, my body, I cannot walk. And then I had sports tape on my hand, and now I have an allergic reaction, and my hand is, like, completely swollen. But it's all worth it.
1: Well, you are now in the Guinness World Book of, Guinness Book of Records. That's amazing. Now, just as we finish up, 983 holes, crikey. 18 a week gives me the irrits. I need one word from you. One word.
2: Okay.
1: I'm on this quest. It's not Ned Brockman. It's not Grace Hallinan. It's just Matty Monk trying to get into single digits by January 1. I'm 12. Okay. I'm 12.7. Just give me one word, one thing to follow.
2: I would say, maybe. Short game.
1: Okay,
0: so that's two words. But
2: everything,
0: no,
2: short game.
1: Yeah, short game. And that's true, right? That's what everyone says, but short game.
2: 100%. If you can't, you could hit one shot in the trees, but you could, you know, if you can putt and chip, you'll save so many more shots.
0: Rightio. I've been speaking to Grace Hallinan. Grace, pump up your Instagram. How do people find or follow you in your journey?
2: I'm just Grace Hallinan on Instagram. With like two N's at the end, but yeah. Thank you so much for having me on.
1: No worries. Congratulations on your world record.
2: Thank you so much. Thank you.
3: Census night was
0: doing. You need trucks you can rely on and a local team that's got your back. 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
0: Bit of a shout out here, Monkey. Big milestone game for the Sale Football Netball Club's Jordan Descent. Was it Descent? Yeah, chalking up his 200th senior game. That was against Bairnsdale.
1: Yeah, he became just the 13th Sale player to reach 200 games in the black and white. Now, unfortunately, it wasn't the result Jordan or the team wanted. Bairnsdale running out fairly comfortable, but great effort to notch up 200 games. I'm sure he would have celebrated aptly on Saturday night.

0: the Morning Rush, Sean and Monkey. We are done for your Monday. That is it from us.
1: Have a great Monday, guys.
0: Have a great Monday. We'll see you tomorrow morning.
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3: On the program today, comedian Dave Hughes has been a lifelong Labor voter, but not anymore. He appeared at a Liberal Party fundraiser yesterday. Dave Hughes will join us straight after the 9 o'clock news. Also, Chief Commissioner of Police Mike Bush has said that parents shouldn't be blamed for the crimes of their wayward children. Well, I have a different point of view. We'll look at a proposal to give tradies a pension at age 60, not 67 like the rest of us. And why are so many trainee teachers failing a Year 9 literacy test? Come and join us, 133 693.
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12: Seven degrees in Melbourne, morning fog, then sunny atop today. 7:10, 8:30. Good morning. I'm David Armstrong. A man's died in police custody after being arrested at Clayton. Kiara Parker has more.
13: PSOs first responded to reports of a highly agitated man at Clayton train station armed with a knife pacing the concourse before moving onto the tracks. Trains had to be halted last night. Police tried to negotiate with the man as he continued to advance at members. Non-lethal tactical options were deployed without success before the man was taken into custody with the help of critical incident response team members. Shortly after, the 37-year-old became unresponsive. He was provided immediate medical care by paramedics, but he couldn't be revived. Detectives from the homicide squad will investigate the incident with oversight from Professional Standards Command. Kiara Parker, Melbourne.
12: Heavy fog is impacting flights into Melbourne Airport and Avalon. A Jetstar flight from Bali has been diverted away from Avalon. The low visibility warning's just been lifted. It is expected to see services return to normal. Police have released images of two men wanted over a terrifying, aggravated home invasion at Keilor Downs in April. Four balaclava-clad intruders, armed with firearms and a sledgehammer, forced three occupants, including a 17-year-old girl, into a room, covering them with blankets as they stole items, the offenders telling the victims they would return if a large sum of cash was not paid before a deadline. Novak Djokovic says Melbourne made him the villain of the world when we kicked him out of the country for refusing to be vaccinated during COVID. In a documentary to be released this week, he says the insult was compounded when he returned to Melbourne Park only to be booed by the crowd. A real estate agent has been sacked after he sold two properties to his partner without telling the owners about their relationship. Man's also been reported to Consumer Affairs. In one instance, a property was sold last year for $720,000, well under its listed price. It was then subdivided, with one of the townhouses selling recently for $950,000. In finance, the dollar 70.83 US.
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12: Melbourne is considering appealing Jacob Van Rooyen's three-match ban for a severe impact hit on Alia. Australia's struggling top-order batters are officially on notice after a humbling 9-wicket loss to Bangladesh in Darwin. Marlis Labuschagne and Jake Weatherald are under increasing pressure, both averaging less than 27 runs since the start of last summer. The world's best golfer, Scottie Scheffler, has finished a whopping 8 shots clear of Siwoo Kim to win the St Jude Championship, the first leg of the FedEx Cup playoffs. And that's the latest news and sport.
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19: Your four-day forecast for Gippsland and the valley. Morning fog turning to a sunny afternoon. Light winds becoming easterly, 15 to 20 kilometres an hour in the early afternoon, then becoming light through the evening. The valley, Bairnsdale Lakes entrance, 16, south 15, Orbost 18. Tomorrow, chance of fog through the morning, turning to a sunny day with light winds 18. Wednesday, partly cloudy with a very high chance of showers 19. Thursday, partly cloudy with showers and light winds 18. Right now, it's 7 degrees.
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3: It is 25 to 9. Good morning. Well, straight after the 9 o'clock news today, we've got an interesting guest. Most of you will know him as one of Australia's best comedians, Dave Hughes. Now, I've known Hughesy for 30 years. We both support the same football club. But that's not what this is about. Now, Hughesy has never been someone you would call political. Like, I mean, you know, he said he's been a lifelong Labor voter, but I don't really remember him ever really talking much about politics. It just wasn't something he was interested in. Well, it seems he's had a conversion on the road to Damascus. He was the headline act of the Liberal Party fundraiser yesterday with Jess Wilson, and he said that really you cannot vote Labor. Labor is corrupt. I think he meant state and federal Labor. And he's urging people to do what he plans to do, and that is to vote for the Liberals. Now, Dave Hughes will join us after 9, and it'll be interesting to see what he has to say because, you know, for someone who had always voted Labor and never really been all that interested in politics to now come out so vehemently against the Labor government or governments, plural, I find interesting. Anyway, Dave Hughes will join us straight after 9 o'clock news. If you have a question you would like me to ask him, just give us a call, 133693, mornings at 3aw.com.au. Just from my own personal perspective, like I find the state Labor government is probably corrupt. The wasting of money, the siphoning off of funds to organised crime that has occurred under their watch, I just, you know, I don't know how otherwise sensible people can do that. I wouldn't say that Albo's government is corrupt. I'd say it is often incompetent. And in particular, the Energy Minister, Chris Bowen, who has very little idea how a modern electricity grid functions, and if we keep going down the path that he wants us to go, may fail to function in the future. But I don't believe that's corruption. Anyway, that's a side issue. Dave Hughes joins us straight after 9 o'clock news. Also today, the Chief Commissioner of Victoria Police, Mark Bush, has said that he sympathised with parents whose children have been involved in crime. Now, there's an old saying that the sins of the father shouldn't be visited upon the son. The idea being that, you know, if you have a parent who does a bad thing, it doesn't mean that you as their child bear sort of some type of genetic responsibility for it. But I think when it's the other way around, particularly for underage children, I think parents do bear some responsibility. Now, just think about it. You know, we do judge parents on the behaviour of their children. If a child is particularly badly behaved and screaming in a supermarket or whatever, quite often you look at the parent and think, well, why don't you discipline your child? if as a parent you do a particularly bad job of raising your child, and by that I mean not feeding them properly and not taking care of them, your child can be taken from you. And the thinking there is that, you know, as a parent, you are responsible for bringing up your children in an adequate manner. So if a child, say as young as 12, starts getting involved in violent crime or whatever, should parents bear some of the responsibility? And I think the answer is yes, because frankly, the way a child behaves is partly, not completely, but partly a function of how they are brought up by their parents. Do the parents try and imbue the child with a sense of moral responsibility of saying what is right and what is wrong? And don't believe all this nonsense that the state Labor government has tried to say that, oh, children up to the age of 14 don't understand right from wrong. Of course they do. Anybody who's played sport knows that there are rules. And if you break the rules, there's a penalty. It might be a free kick, it might be 50 metres, depending on the sport, whatever. If you understand that, you understand right from wrong. So interesting question today. Should parents bear some of the cost or some of the responsibility for the bad behaviour of their children? Now, in overseas jurisdictions, like in the state of Hawaii, for example, for certain infractions of the law, like graffiti vandalism, parents are held to be partly responsible. And I think we should do the same here. I think we should say, well, this is your 13-year-old. Your 13-year-old has, you know, fill in the crime of choice, helped firebomb someone's business premises. You, the parents, bear, well, at least some of the financial cost of that. What do you reckon? 133693, mornings at 3aw.com.au. Also today, and I've raised this before, every year it comes up, as you may be aware, trainee teachers, so these are teaching graduates, so they've done 4 years of university. They've also, of course, had 13 years of primary and secondary school. Before they can actually become teachers, they're forced to sit a test. It's called LANTIT, which is an acronym for something or other. And the point is, they have to show that they have the literacy of a grade 9 student. And about 1 in 8 teaching graduates fail the test. Some of them have to sit it 4 times before they pass it. Now, I'm sorry, but I don't understand how someone can get through 13 years of school and then 4 years of university with the aim of being a teacher and not be able to pass a year 9 literacy test. In fact, it really worries me that we are allowing teachers to train who struggle with their own literacy. Now, I've sat the test myself, and I can tell you it is not that difficult. Anybody with half a brain should be able to pass it. That implies that there's a substantial number of teaching graduates who lack half a brain. We'll have a look at that as well. 133693, mornings at 3aw.com.au. Also today, we've been contacted by a man in WA, and we're going to wake him up fairly soon. He is a trades and services expert, so represents tradies. He reckons the pension age for tradies, or anybody who does a job involving manual labour, should be lowered from, say, 67 down to 60. And I see why he'd be saying this. Like, if you've been a bricklayer your entire life since the age of 16, chances are by your mid to late 50s, your body is shot. Anyway, what he's saying is that anybody who does a tough manual labour job most of their working lives should get the age pension years earlier than those who sit around in an office. We'll have a look at that as well. 133693, mornings at 3aw.com.au. Let's go to some of your calls. Roger, good morning.
0: G'day, Tommy, how are you?
3: Not bad, Roger.
0: Oh, just about the kids being responsible or parents being responsible for the kids. Look, I agree, but I think you without trying to offend what you're saying, that's a very simplistic notion, because a lot of these kids are from broken homes from a very early age. I mean, living on the street. They won't know where their parents are, mate. They won't even have a home. So whilst, yeah, some of them probably could have their parents accountable if they're living in a home environment, but a lot of them are, mate, they're just, they have fallen through the cracks. I'm not trying to apologise for them, but I just think to say that the parents should be responsible is a really shallow, simplistic response to a sometimes complex problem. Not saying that some of these kids are not little buggers that are, you know, getting out at night and doing this stuff and then sneaking back into their bedrooms, but a lot of them are really disaffected young people that don't have a structure, don't have a family.
3: I appreciate that, Roger, and I mean, I know kids whose parents have just, you know, have split up, and neither parent wants to be the disciplinarian beyond that point. And so the kids sort of grow up in a very permissive environment where they're never told off for, you know, doing something wrong. And even that can lead to poor behaviour. Look, Roger, I accept it's a complex area, but my point is I can think of plenty of situations where I think parents should be held responsible, and in some other overseas jurisdictions, parents are held to be responsible. And the whole reason, Roger, that we have foster children, for example, is that some parents are deemed by the state to not be very good parents. So let's just have a think about that. Anyway, we'll look at it straight after the 9:30 news headlines in more depth. Sam, good morning.
1: Good morning. I think I can estimate his answer, but I've got a question for Husey. I want to know exactly at what moment did he realise, what was his tipping point where he realised, nah, this place been running to the ground. I want to know when did it precisely happen. And the second question is, how far away is he from realising that it's all corrupt and that everyone operates within an Overton window? I want to know how far he is from that too. Two questions.
3: The first question I definitely want to ask him, like, did he blow out his tyre in a pothole or from a pothole, because he's from the southwest, from Warrnambool, and we know the potholes are particularly bad down there. Or, I don't know, did he read about the allegations of corruption on the big build? Look, Sam, keep listening. We'll find out after the 9 o'clock news. But again, I've known Dave on and off for many years, and, well, I never would have described him as overtly political. And the fact that he's come out now and said, well, two things. A, I've been a lifelong Labor voter, and B, I'm now campaigning for the Liberal Party. I think it's interesting. Peter, hello.
2: Yes, good morning, Tom. I caught the first 30 minutes of the Logie Awards last night. That's normally normally all I ever do, really, the first opening monologue and such. And Tom, I reckon that in that 30 minutes, there were three different supposedly jokes, really, really pot shots made at Dave Hughes and also Karl Stefanovic. And I thought, what precisely is their crime? I thought, because most people in the media, you'd call them progressive voters, and it really seems to be that his fellow stars just can't handle the fact that Karl and Dave have now, so to say, taken the red pill and they're thinking for themselves. So I'd be keen for you to ask Dave, how did he feel about, you know, his name kind of being used as a butt of jokes?
3: Yeah, it's an interesting point, because if, I don't know, someone like Magda Zabanski got up on stage and said, oh, I love the Greens, vote for the Greens, everybody just sort of nod quietly and think, oh, yes, that's a smart thing to say, and you wouldn't be the butt of jokes for it. But if, you know, like Dave Hughes has found, suddenly you say, look, I'm against corruption, I'm urging you to vote Liberal. Look, it could be just being overtly political, but I agree with you, Peter. Far too many people in the media, in the comedy world and whatever, they think that they think for themselves, but by and large, they don't. They're part of groupthink that says you must, you know, you must be pro-Palestine, you must be pro-LGBTQIA, you must be this, you must be that. Anyway, Dave Hughes joins us straight after the 9 o'clock news. 133693 mornings at 3aw.com.au at 8:45.
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3: It is 12 to 9, and just very quickly on last night's Logies, I just want to congratulate my old friend Sam Peng. We've known each other for a long time, and he was nominated for the Gold Logie, and he won. And I'm very, very pleased for him. 133693 on whether or not parents should be held responsible for the criminal activities, and when I say responsible, partly responsible in certain circumstances, for the criminal activities of their children. Jamie says, I once worked at the Parkville Detention Centre. I can tell you many of the very young offenders there are lucky to have one parent involved in their life. Often it is a grandparent, and quite often the parents are themselves involved in crime. Well... And Brad wants to know, like a couple of other emailers, is Dave Hughes' change in political opinion due to his property assets coming under pressure? Look, I don't know, Brad. Look, we'll find out after nine. I don't think it's something like that. I think he probably is just sick, like a lot of us are, and seeing so much money being wasted for so little result. And just the sort of the fact that the government, and I'm talking about the state government, he just doesn't care. You know, something overruns by $10 billion. Oh, well, that's what happens. Oh, well, the union movement siphons off billions of dollars. Oh, well, that's just what happens. Please stop talking about that and let's focus on this wonderful new road. Look, we'll find out after nine. It's just, it is not often that you meet a high-profile person who has avowedly supported one side of politics for most of their adult life and suddenly has a conversion. 133693, mornings at 3aw.com.au. Liz, good morning.
11: Oh, good morning, Tom. How are you?
3: Yeah, good, Liz.
11: I just wanted to let you know that I do agree with you about parents taking responsibility. And I say this because I'm a child of the 70s and 80s, and my brother was horrible. He did absolutely everything, worst nightmare for a parent. And mum and dad struggled with him enormously. In and out of jail, having to do so much around trying to compensate for all the things that he did. And in the end, they just decided they were going to treat him like a child for the rest of his life, 60. And they bought him a house. They pay all of his bills and expenses. And they check on him twice a week. These people are in, like, 90. And they totally took on responsibility for him. Once they did that, crime stopped. So looking back at Super 8 home videos, we can see that he probably had an undiagnosed back then mental health disorder, ADHD.
3: So I assume you and your brother were both brought up pretty much the same way, and yet you've had a law-abiding life by and large, have you, Liz?
11: I have. I hold many bachelor's and degrees, master's, as do my two other siblings. All of our children are well-educated. We all own homes, and we've done it on our own. Him? No. He can't sustain relationships. And well, we have nothing to do with him. It's our parents that look after him.
12: And this is where the whole issue does get complicated. So you're one of four children, three children all, you know, successful in life, one not. And that's where it gets difficult to say, well, if it was all about upbringing, then either all four of you would be bad or all four of you would be good. But look, I accept that there are some children who, as you say, back in the day, might have something like ADHD that is, you know, diagnosed now but was not diagnosed back then. We don't know. But I want to explore it because I do see examples all over the place of kids who are just not brought up well. And then is it surprising as a result of a too permissive upbringing or whatever that they do the wrong thing? Thank you, Liz. We'll look at that more after the 9:30 news headlines. Michael, hello.
13: Hi, Tom. Hey, ask Susie, what is the actual debt in Victoria? Because it's only 160 and he keeps saying it's 220 and things like that. And the federal debt is $1 trillion and Liberals are $600 billion of that is Liberal debt. So Dave needs to get the facts.
12: Yeah, well look, the to be fair on the $200 billion, that is the forward estimate. So the last budget, they always look forward 4 years, and it is by 2030, I think, that there were 2029 that the debt is forecast to hit $200 billion. And then if you go forward another couple of years, it will go up more. And then you can make assumptions about interest rates and things. The fact is it's gone up. As to the federal government debt, yes, it did go up a lot, like when Josh Frydenberg, who's an economic conservative, but a lot of that was during COVID. And look, I attended a function that he spoke at post-COVID and after his retirement from politics. And he said, well, what was he going to do? I mean, he had state governments, particularly in Victoria, shutting down their economies. And only the federal government had the financial wherewithal to, you know, things like JobKeeper and JobSeeker were put in place. I mean, that cost us, being taxpayers, huge amounts of money. And it wasn't actually the federal government's decision to shut down the Victorian state. It was the state government's decision, but the federal government had to pick up a lot of the tab. Anyway, I take your point. Thank you, Michael. And look, by the way, whoever ends up winning the next election here in Victoria, I mean, paying down debt should be an absolute priority, but how you do it, I just don't know. Jeff Kennett had assets that could be sold. Largely, there aren't any big assets left, with the one exception of Melbourne Water, which apparently is on the chopping block and it might be worth as much as $18 billion. The only other way to pay down debt is the hard yards of reduced spending and increased taxation, which will go down like a lead balloon. Mark, good morning.
14: Morning. I was reading the budget papers over the weekend, and
12: I know.
14: But if you dig a bit deeper and you look at that $12 billion to cancel the big build, over and above that, the big build authority costs $600 million a year with 2,487 employees, and then you've got consultants in above that. So you get to almost $1 billion in savings a year by not proceeding.
12: So you
14: just need to put that in context.
12: Well, as I said, I did the numbers myself 2.5 weeks ago, and I came up with 10, but that included making good the big holes that have already been dug for the suburban rail loop. And I'm not an expert at what it costs to fill all that stuff in, but I estimated $1 billion, but it might be a bit more. But look, the reality is, whether it's 10 or 12, it's a lot of money. As you say, if we shut down the big build authority at that point in time, and I don't know if they would, I think they'd keep it going because North East Link isn't finished yet, you do save some money. But whichever way you look at it, we will lose money in order to save money, and we won't have a tunnel at the end of it or an underground railway line. 133693, mornings at 3aw.com.au at 5 tonight.
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12: 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Straight after news, as promised, comedian Dave Hughes has had a political conversion on the road to Damascus. 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He's now saying vote for the Liberals instead. Also, should parents with criminal children be held responsible for their kids' acts? And tradies whose bodies are broken, should you get the pension early? 133-693.
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33: 8 degrees in Melbourne, morning fog, then sunny atop today, 17. It's 9 o'clock. Good morning, I'm David Armstrong. Police have released images of two men wanted over a terrifying, aggravated home invasion at Keilor Downs as they make a public appeal to help catch the offenders. Here's Kiara Parker.
34: Four intruders wearing balaclavas and armed with firearms and a sledgehammer forced their way into a Keilor Downs home. They ordered three occupants, including a 17-year-old girl, a 62-year-old man and a 54-year-old woman, into one of the rooms, covering them with blankets as they stole items. After 2 hours, the offenders told them they'd return if a large sum of cash wasn't paid before a deadline. The victims weren't physically injured during the ordeal back in April, which police say was targeted. The investigation remains ongoing. Detectives have now released images of two suspects and CCTV of a vehicle of interest. Kiara Parker, Melbourne.
33: Crime figure Fadi Hadara has been shot while sitting in his car at Altona North. He is in hospital fighting for life after what police have described as a targeted attack overnight. The Albanese government claims the next federal election will decide the fate of compulsory superannuation. One Nation and the Coalition are pushing for current rules to be relaxed. The opposition believes workers should be able to access their super savings to help fund a first home purchase. But Treasurer Jim Chalmers argues super is meant to help people in retirement.
2: Labor built Australia's superannuation system, and we will defend it forever from the Liberals, Nationals and One Nation who want to destroy it. If they win the next election, it will be the end of compulsory super as we know it, and Australian workers will be worse off as a consequence.
33: A new study has found Australia's three-year federal election cycles are costing the economy billions. An advocacy group believes four-year terms would help ensure better government decision-making and boost private investment. The world's biggest bird flu vaccination program is being rolled out on Phillip Island today. 5,000 penguins will be vaccinated after one died from the H5 strain. It's set to be 10 times the scale of any other vaccination program for wild birds. Well, Australians unsure if they are fully vaccinated for measles, being urged to check their records as experts warn of an age immunity gap. A National Centre for Immunisation Research and Surveillance study shows nearly 7% of our population did not have adequate protection from measles in 2019. Lead author Zoe Crocker says those born from 1977 onwards are most at risk.
3: We also found that people born in 1993 to 95 and in the early 2000s have a higher susceptibility.
33: In finance, the dollar's trading higher at 70.83 US.
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33: Josh Fraser says he's none the wiser on when Carlton will announce its senior coach. The Blues locking in a place in finals after yesterday's draw with Western Bulldogs. The interim coach says he'd been thinking about applying for a while.
5: It's been crystallising in my mind that I want to go through the process, and the club approached me to see if I would be part of that. That timeline got pushed out a little bit, and then things happened pretty quickly around committing to going through the process and then presenting. But for me, it wasn't like I was putting a presentation together in 2 days. This is a work in progress for anyone that wants to be a senior coach. You're building that over a number of years.
33: The Swans have locked up a top two finish with a 36-point win over Essendon. Australian captain Pat Cummins has flagged a batting overhaul for the side after the shock loss to Bangladesh in Darwin. That's the latest news and sports.
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9: I'm Daniel Brewer with your local news and sport. Rob Moffat has officially begun his term as Latrobe City Councillor for the Morwell River Ward, taking the oath of office on Friday. He says he's honoured by the support he's received from local residents. Those across Gippsland who haven't completed the census are being assured there's still time to make sure their vote is counted. Census General Manager Jenny Telford says people should not be worried about receiving a fine at this stage.
10: Our goal at the moment is to make sure everyone is counted. So the ABS's job right now is to make sure that everyone has a chance to participate in the census and gets the help they need. Fines is not something we're aiming for.
9: In sport, the final home and away round is done for North Gippsland League. In senior football, Hayfield defeated Yallourn Yallourn North. Cowher defeated South City. Churchill defeated Glengarry. Woodside defeated Yarram. And Rosedale defeated TTU. That's the latest in local news and sport.
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9: Your 4-day forecast for Gippsland and the valley, fine and sunny with light winds. Tomorrow, chance of fog through the morning, turning to a sunny day, 18. Wednesday, partly cloudy with a very high chance of showers, 19. Thursday, partly cloudy with showers, 18. The valley, Bairnsdale and Lakes entrance, 16. South, 15. Orbost, 18. Currently, it's 8 degrees.
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12: It is 7 past 9. Dave Hughes joins us in a moment. First, though, a couple of emails. Stuart says, I've always had the view that parents of minors should be made to pay for their minors' crimes, whether it's monetary, jail time or deportation. Harsh, Stuart, but maybe fair. Stefan said, I felt sorry for Robert Irwin hosting the Logies last night. And Graham says, can you ask Hughesy if he's had any backlash from his comedian friends? Well, Dave Hughes joins us now. Dave Hughes, good morning.
14: Good morning, Tom. I just watched
15: the last quarter of the Carlton game through a window just downstairs here on Collins Street, and I started crying, man.
12: It was so. like when TV was first invented and people would go and watch.